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1: Well, this is what happens when you

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1: 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What are they going to give for them? I have a $600 down here now.

0: belong. Right, sir, open the gate and let them out and welcome, boys. Here we come, a lot number 29 in. What are they going to give for them? I'm a 25, I'll get 35, another 50, make a 50, bit of wrong, 59, 60, we'll give me 69, 75, and 85, and 95, 125, and 50.
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1: Hi, everybody. It's me, Jimmy Shorts. Remember, I was on the radio here, but then I got fired. And now I'm doing better, actually. And thank you to that idiot that fired me. 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

your Jethro FM hometown forecast. Skies will stay clear through the night with lows in the upper 30s, a light northwest wind. Sunny for Monday with highs around 60, mostly clear Monday night with lows in the upper 30s. Increasing clouds on Tuesday with showers and thunderstorms likely in the afternoon, highs around 65. Showers and thunderstorms Tuesday night, lows in the mid-40s. Skies become partly sunny on Wednesday. Don't let Michigan weather leave you in the dark. MichiganCriticalPower.com. I'm meteorologist Matthew Harding.

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Your Jethro FM hometown forecast. Skies will stay clear through the night with lows in the upper 30s, a light northwest wind. Sunny for Monday with highs around 60. Mostly clear Monday night with lows in the upper 30s. Increasing clouds on Tuesday with showers and thunderstorms likely in the afternoon. Highs around 65. Showers and thunderstorms Tuesday night, lows in the mid-40s. Skies become partly sunny on Wednesday. Don't let Michigan weather leave you in the dark. MichiganCriticalPower.com. I'm meteorologist Matthew Harding.

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It is time for our weekly meeting where we play the oldies but goodies that you remember from your memory. Well, that's the best place to remember from, I'm told. Anyway, Good Time Go Show underway with 2 hours of the good stuff. Are you ready?

Good time gold underway, 1964. Beatle Boys and one of those that stole our hearts and got them on the charts. That is She Loves You. These will be the five Americans. This is Good Time Gold. I'm Little Bobby Maven, and we got the good stuff for you.

Good time go with music from down in the Frankie Valley. Four Seasons, 1966. Top 10, my friend, Tell It to Lorraine.

0: That would be America from 1975. That is a song called Sister Golden Hair. Topped the charts and won our hearts, and the Good Time Go show is underway today. We'll be right back.
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0: 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Those are the happenings. And the good stuff came from them big time back in 1965, 66, 67. They were doing well on the charts. We got them all. We'll play them for y'all. 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

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Summertime of 1957, we were dancing to the Jailhouse Rock with EP for you and me, the Good Time Girl Show. Glad to be on the air everywhere. WBHM in Birmingham. Easy for me to say. 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Glad to be.

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Funny how times change. 1960, when that song was popular, a bikini was a rare thing to see on the beaches in the public. But these days, we don't think anything about it at all. I think about good music, and I think about the Letterman. Time to turn on the mirror ball high above the dance floor here at Good Time Gold and bring on the Letterman. And when I fall in love.

Good time go back to 1957 for that one. That is Honeycomb, Jimmy Rogers. Had a bunch of them on the chart back in the late 50s, early 60s. 1963, the year for...

0: Arida. Maurice Williams, the Zodiacs, 1970. That is Stay. And that is the first half of the program. Good Time Go Show will continue with another hour of all this good stuff, but we have to pause for the cause, identify the station, stuff like that. We'll be right back, so whatever you do, hold it.
1: Your Jethro FM hometown forecast. Skies will stay clear through the night with lows in the upper 30s, a light northwest wind. Sunny for Monday with highs around 60. Mostly clear Monday night with lows in the upper 30s. Increasing clouds on Tuesday with showers and thunderstorms likely in the afternoon. Highs around 65. Showers and thunderstorms Tuesday night, lows in the mid-40s. Skies become partly sunny on Wednesday. Don't let Michigan weather leave you in the dark. MichiganCriticalPower.com. I'm meteorologist Matthew Harding.
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Good Time Gold, it's part two. You know who? 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Bob Crew Generation, Summertime in 1967. Big instrumental called Music to Watch Girls By. The Good Time Gold show rolls on. With Dobie Gray, What You Say.

midnight. She made me feel so good. 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

Chicago. Of course, they are Shadows of Night, the song that Van Morrison wrote for his group, Them. That is Gloria. Good time, cold show, moving right along with music and song. These are the new beats. Run, baby, run.

0: 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You ain't heard nothing yet. We got more to come here on Good Time Gold.
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brother, Sister Rose, Good Time Gold. You gotta treat her like a lady. 1971, Just for Fun, topped the chart back in that day. A lot of chart-topping music on the Gold Show today. That's the way we planned it. I'm kidding. We don't plan anything. Spirit in the sky.

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If you'll get it in, we'll get it on. We got them all, y'all, and we will play them for you. 4,586 of them sitting there waiting to be heard. Going back to the folk era with the new Christy Minstrels.

0: 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You don't need me at all. That is a Good Time Gold Show. We got all the good music, especially the sounds of stuff like the Foundations music from the UK. So if you've got one of those you want to hear, let me know. 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
0: Song sounds a lot like a Chuck Berry song. That's because it kind of is, and Brian Wilson had to pay Chuck some money for that because he just, like, stole Sweet Little 16's soundtrack. Oh, that music business, fun stuff. The Good Time Go Show heads to the beach. Yep, we're talking Carolina beach music. And with this ring, these are the Platters.

Ragtime Gold. A song that became an anthem for everybody in Vietnam back in the time. We got to get out of this place. Good Time Gold Show. Slips another one your way. These are the Sunshine Company sounds of Back on the Street. One more game.

0: 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That is Dance With Me by request. 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You don't want us to say who's requesting? That's all right by me. We'll just play the song and move on, just like we just did. Good Time Go. We'll come back after this.
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9: Your Jethro FM hometown forecast. Skies will stay clear through the night with lows in the upper 30s, a light northwest wind. Sunny for Monday with highs around 60. Mostly clear Monday night with lows in the upper 30s. Increasing clouds on Tuesday with showers and thunderstorms likely in the afternoon, highs around 65. Showers and thunderstorms Tuesday night, lows in the mid 40s. Skies become partly sunny on Wednesday. Don't let Michigan weather leave you in the dark. MichiganCriticalPower.com. I'm meteorologist Matthew Harding.
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Time Go Show, kind of a neat story about this song. The Swingin' Singin' Supremes had had 5 number one tunes in a row when they did Nothing But Heartaches, written by Holland, Dozier, and Holland, and believe it or not, it only made it to number 7. They considered it a flop, but it sold 2 million copies anyway. I guess it's what your standards are all about, you know what I'm saying? Chuck Willis from the 50s, great one here. What?

From Memphis, Tennessee, the unmistakable sound of Sam and Dave, the musical rave, and I am a soul man. Good Time Grow Show with Johnny Rivers. Real name Johnny Ramostella. I see why he changed it. Kind of hard to say. Had a big one in 67. This is Summer Rain.

Shangri-La, 1964, summertime in the city. We were grooving on Remember Walking in the Sand. I see with the old clock on the wall of dead flying, it says, hey, Bob, it is time. Rack it up, stack it up, split the scene, and say adios, and go swing, sweet, sweetie. It's been our business doing pleasure with you, and we will catch you on the flip-flop of the TikTok till then. You stay between the curves, and you keep smiling, and you remember the sunshine. Yes, sunshine. Why, it's good for your teeth. 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

your Jethro FM hometown forecast. Skies will stay clear through the night with lows in the upper 30s, a light northwest wind. Sunny for Monday with highs around 60. Mostly clear Monday night with lows in the upper 30s. Increasing clouds on Tuesday with showers and thunderstorms likely in the afternoon. Highs around 65. Showers and thunderstorms Tuesday night, lows in the mid-40s. Skies become partly sunny on Wednesday. Don't let Michigan weather leave you in the dark. MichiganCriticalPower.com. I'm meteorologist Matthew Harding.

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0: This is Ethan Ensley at Tire City of Sparta. We're proud to help sponsor another Jeep night at Palermo Pizza right next door on Wednesday, May 13th, starting at 5 p.m. Lots of Jeeps, delicious pizza, and plenty of giveaways. 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We'll see you there.
1: 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I fell in love with country music as a child listening to my dad spin records at a radio station. I always dreamed of hearing my own songs on the radio. I set a goal and achieved it. You can do anything if you set your mind to it. Never let anyone tell you it's impossible. So if you have the chance to sit it out or dance, I hope you dance.
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0: time zone am I on? What country am I in?
1: It doesn't matter. It's 5 o'clock somewhere.
0: It's always on 5 in Margaritaville, come to think of it.
1: Yeah, I heard that.
0: You've been there, haven't you?
1: Yes, sir.
0: I've seen your boat there.
1: I've been to Margaritaville a few times.
0: All right. Well, that's good.
1: Stumble my way back.
0: Okay. Well, we just want to make sure you can keep it between the navigational beacons.
1: Between the buoys. I got it.
0: All right. Well, it's 5 o'clock. Let's go somewhere.
1: I'm ready. Crank it up.
0: Let's get out of here.
1: I'm gone.

Your Jethro FM hometown forecast. Skies will stay clear through the night with lows in the upper 30s, a light northwest wind. Sunny for Monday with highs around 60. Mostly clear Monday night with lows in the upper 30s. Increasing clouds on Tuesday with showers and thunderstorms likely in the afternoon. Highs around 65. Showers and thunderstorms Tuesday night, lows in the mid-40s. Skies become partly sunny on Wednesday. Don't let Michigan weather leave you in the dark. MichiganCriticalPower.com. I'm meteorologist Matthew Harding.

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Your Jethro FM hometown forecast. Skies will stay clear through the night with lows in the upper 30s, a light northwest wind. Sunny for Monday with highs around 60. Mostly clear Monday night with lows in the upper 30s. Increasing clouds on Tuesday with showers and thunderstorms likely in the afternoon. Highs around 65. Showers and thunderstorms Tuesday night, lows in the mid-40s. Skies become partly sunny on Wednesday. Don't let Michigan weather leave you in the dark. MichiganCriticalPower.com. I'm meteorologist Matthew Harding.

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And no, we're not necessarily saying that's always a good thing. Country with a twist. 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

your Jethro FM hometown forecast. Skies will stay clear through the night with lows in the upper 30s, a light northwest wind. Sunny for Monday with highs around 60. Mostly clear Monday night with lows in the upper 30s. Increasing clouds on Tuesday with showers and thunderstorms likely in the afternoon, highs around 65. Showers and thunderstorms Tuesday night, lows in the mid 40s. Skies become partly sunny on Wednesday. Don't let Michigan weather leave you in the dark. MichiganCriticalPower.com. I'm meteorologist Matthew Harding.

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I'm Greg Allen. Since 2019, Michigan Ag Today has gained the trust of Michigan's farmers. That's why Jethro is proud to be part of the Michigan Ag Today Network with the morning news plus two market reports every weekday. Michigan's Farm Network, Michigan Ag Today. 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
1: Your Jethro FM hometown forecast. Skies will stay clear through the night with lows in the upper 30s, a light northwest wind. Sunny for Monday with highs around 60. Mostly clear Monday night with lows in the upper 30s. Increasing clouds on Tuesday with showers and thunderstorms likely in the afternoon. Highs around 65. Showers and thunderstorms Tuesday night, lows in the mid-40s. Skies become partly sunny on Wednesday. Don't let Michigan weather leave you in the dark. MichiganCriticalPower.com. I'm meteorologist Matthew Harding.

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0: Will the Three Chilly Saints delay your planting schedule? A look at some old-time weather lore today from the Old Farmer's Almanac. With more practical tips and useful advice, this is the Old Farmer's Almanac Radio Report for Monday, May 11th, the 131st day of the year. Composer Irving Berlin was born on this day in 1888, and Minnesota became the 32nd state to join the Union on this day 168 years ago. Weather lore says today marks the beginning of a period ruled by the Three Chilly Saints. May 11th through the 13th are the feast days for a trio of relatively obscure saints, most noted for a cold snap that often occurs around this time. Elsewhere, they're known as the Ice Saints, Frost Saints, or Iceman Days. The cold snap attributed to them was once so predictable that farmers would delay planting until the Three Chilly Saints had passed. Some cultures also attribute a late frost to St. Boniface Day on May 14th. And that is your Old Farmer's Almanac Radio Report. Find your local weather outlook at almanac.com.
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Your Jethro FM hometown forecast. Things look good today. Sunshine, and we're headed for about 60. Overnight will be clear and cool, dipping into the mid-30s. And then we have another low-pressure system from the northern plains crossing our area on Tuesday. Really good chance of rain and thunderstorms. And gusty wind to go along with that, high in the mid-60s. Don't let Michigan weather leave you in the dark. MichiganCriticalPower.com. I'm meteorologist Steve Hamilton.

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We just call it Jethro. Country with a twist. 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

0: your Jethro FM hometown forecast. Things look good today. Sunshine, and we're headed for about 60. Overnight will be clear and cool, dipping into the mid-30s. And then we have another low-pressure system from the northern plains crossing our area on Tuesday. Really good chance of rain and thunderstorms. And gusty wind to go along with that, high in the mid-60s. Don't let Michigan weather leave you in the dark. MichiganCriticalPower.com. I'm meteorologist Steve Hamilton. To tell them
1: that it's over. I'm Zach Bennett in for Bill Cody with the Pure American Country Radio Minute for Monday, May 11th. And it was on this date 11 years ago, Old Dominion re-released Break Up With Him. And that really turned out to be the song that changed everything for them. Before that, they were already respected around Nashville as songwriters, but this was the record that pushed them into the spotlight as artists in their own right. And it really worked because it felt different. It was clever. It was loose, conversational, not some oversized radio anthem, just a smart hook delivered with a little grin. That sound wound up becoming a huge part of Old Dominion's identity. Break Up With Him eventually became their very first number one hit, and looking back now, 11 years later, it feels like the real start of one of the most dependable runs country radio has seen in the last decade or so. I'm Zach Bennett in for Bill Cody with Old Dominion today, and that's the Pure American Country Radio Minute. Come on, you
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How old do you think I am? He said. 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I was sitting

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He said, I tried it all when I was young and in my natural prime. Now it's old dogs and children and

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Things look good today. Sunshine, and we're headed for about 60. Overnight will be clear and cool, dipping into the mid-30s. And then we have another low-pressure system from the northern plains crossing our area on Tuesday. Really good chance of rain and thunderstorms. And gusty wind to go along with that, high in the mid-60s. Don't let Michigan weather leave you in the dark. MichiganCriticalPower.com. I'm meteorologist Steve Hamilton.

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0: your Jethro FM hometown forecast. Things look good today, sunshine, and we're headed for about 60. Overnight will be clear and cool, dipping into the mid-30s, and then we have another low-pressure system from the northern plains crossing our area on Tuesday. Really good chance of rain and thunderstorms, and gusty wind to go along with that, high in the mid-60s. Don't let Michigan weather leave you in the dark. MichiganCriticalPower.com. I'm meteorologist Steve Hamilton.
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3: The Tigers have not responded well to the news that they would be without Tarek Skubal for a couple of months. They immediately lost five straight, but other than a miserable Framber Valdez start, it hasn't been because of the pitching. Now it's the hitting that's the problem. After a big weekend in Cincinnati, where the Tigers bombed 9 home runs and scored 18 runs, their offense has disappeared. The Tigers have scored 37 runs in the 11 games after Cincy. They've hit .211 with no power, scored more than 4 runs just twice. Kevin McGonigal is cool, but that was expected. Wiley Green has lifted his average above .300. But Torkelson, Carpenter, Vierling are all hitting below .220. McKinstry and Perez below .190. The Tigers are going to get some pitching back by the end of the month. But right now, it's all about the bats.

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Things look good today. Sunshine, and we're headed for about 60. Overnight will be clear and cool, dipping into the mid-30s. And then we have another low-pressure system from the northern plains crossing our area on Tuesday. Really good chance of rain and thunderstorms. And gusty wind to go along with that, high in the mid-60s. Don't let Michigan weather leave you in the dark. MichiganCriticalPower.com. I'm meteorologist Steve Hamilton.

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0: Your Jethro FM hometown forecast. Things look good today. Sunshine, and we're headed for about 60. Overnight will be clear and cool, dipping into the mid-30s. And then we have another low-pressure system from the northern plains crossing our area on Tuesday. Really good chance of rain and thunderstorms. And gusty wind to go along with that, high in the mid-60s. Don't let Michigan weather leave you in the dark. MichiganCriticalPower.com. I'm meteorologist Steve Hamilton.
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1: Wildside Rehabilitation and Education Center relies on volunteers to help provide care and medical treatment for injured and recovering birds of prey and some other species at its Eaton Rapids site. Director Louise Sager tells us farmers with deer management permits can play a huge role supplying venison.
3: Yes, we've had a couple farmers contact us, so yes, if other farmers have the tags that allow them to hunt year-round because the deer are, you know, decimating their property and the crops, then we certainly would take deer year-round because we're always in need of it.
1: There are other protein sources like raw chicken that help the wild critters at Wildside recover from injuries and medical treatment. We've linked to Wildside at alloutdoorsupdate.com so you can make direct contact to review what you have available to see if it fits the need. I'm Jim Mischler.

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0: To the casual observer, it might appear that Jethro is being operated by a group of drunken chimpanzees. But in reality, no, that's pretty close. 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
1: Your Jethro FM hometown forecast. Things look good today, sunshine, and we're headed for about 60. Overnight will be clear and cool, dipping into the mid-30s. And then we have another low-pressure system from the northern plains crossing our area on Tuesday. Really good chance of rain and thunderstorms. And gusty wind to go along with that, high in the mid-60s. Don't let Michigan weather leave you in the dark. MichiganCriticalPower.com. I'm meteorologist Steve Hamilton.

To the casual observer, it might appear that Jethro is being operated by a group of unsupervised children. But in reality, no, that's pretty much it. Country with a twist. 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

0: Man, that's Joe Diffie on Jethro FM Country with a twist as we kick off a week of live shows here in the bunker in Granville. Hey, Jethro throughout West Michigan and our special guest, William Lee Golden, the furriest member of the Oak Ridge Boys. That boy has got some hair, I'm saying. He's going to join us about 11 o'clock this morning, a legend. Again, William Lee Golden with the Oak Ridge Boys coming up on today's Bunker. Ladies and gentlemen, entering our Jethro studio, a guy that collected up all the bricks from the Orbit Room when they tore it down. He thinks they're going to be like collector's items, and I don't know about that, but here he is, radio legend Johnny DeGood. Good morning, Johnny.
1: Good morning, boss. If you want one for you, I'll cut the price in half.
0: Oh, nice. Cut the brick in half.
1: $50.
0: Oh, man. All right. Well, there you go. Johnny spent enough time next to that place, if you know what I'm saying. All right. Today's story, we're going to head overseas to Sri Lanka, Johnny. Nearly 24 Buddhist monks arrested for allegedly trying to smuggle cannabis into the country while returning from a trip.
1: They didn't say what kind of trip, though.
0: Yeah, the group of 22 monks arrested at the Colombo International Airport when returning from a trip from Thailand.
1: Boss, you know, their Buddhist chant is what gave them away, you know, because it was, oh, anupati dude.
0: One other monk, only identified as Admarana, was arrested later in Sri Lanka on suspicion of being connected with attempted smuggling.
1: Oh. That was what was in the Buddha's big belly, a big stash of ganja. That's Thai cannabis, which, by the way, is the new afternoon host at Jethro. Good afternoon, everybody. Thai cannabis with you till 7 tonight for your drive home.
0: The monk's order told BBC they strongly condemn the illegal actions and will work to expel any guilty monks. 22 monks, Johnny, a monk.
1: That's almost a month of monks.
0: Oh, man. Johnny is back with another stupid story to kick off our bunker tomorrow morning, 10 o'clock on Jethro FM.
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Marshall Tucker, can't you see, on Jethro FM Country with a twist throughout West Michigan. Don't forget our special guest on the bunker, William Lee Golden, the bearded Oak Ridge Boys. He'll join us coming up at 11 o'clock this morning live from Nashville. It's Monday, May 11, 2026. This day in country music history. Happy birthday to Alabama drummer Mark Herndon. Born on this day, 1955, in Massachusetts. Although he plays live with them, he doesn't play on any of their recordings. He's 71 years old today. On this day in 1965, Johnny Cash arrested for trespassing in Mississippi when he walks on private property to pick some flowers. Alcohol is involved. During his night in jail, he violently kicks the walls of his cell, breaking his big toe. On this day, 1979, Lester Flatt passes in Nashville. Of course, Flatt and Scruggs, the legendary team right there. 2003, on this day, Toby Keith makes a surprise appearance at the Valley Center, Texas parade for a former POW, Patrick Miller. He annoyed his Iraqi captors by singing Courtesy of the Red, White, and Blue while in imprisonment. He does the song as a duet with the POW at the event. And we finish up on this day, May 11, 2012. He annoyed his Iraqi captors by singing Courtesy of the Red, White, and Blue while in imprisonment. He does the song as a duet with the POW at the

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0: 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Country with a twist throughout West Michigan and Kalamazoo. We're on at 105.1 FM. Jethro South. Conrad, very excited because for the first time in the bunker, we're going to talk to William Lee Golden, the only one of the Oak Ridge boys that looks like Chewbacca, the big beard, the big hair. And we'll talk to him from Nashville about 11 o'clock this morning. Also in country music today, country music news, Toby Keith, his big tributes to Big Dog Daddy have had, you know, a bunch of them. The University of Oklahoma implemented a Toby Keith song at all of their home games now. The U.S. Army Chorus used Toby Keith's American Soldier to pay tribute to those who made the ultimate sacrifice during the big 250th birthday celebration for the Army. Oklahoma has declared July 8th as Toby Keith Day, and now the governor there in Oklahoma, the home state of Toby Keith, has introduced a bill. This is to rename a interchange of Interstate 35 as Toby Keith Memorial Exchange, and that will happen with a big ceremony this summer. We love our Toby, I can tell you that. More country with a twist next on Jethro.
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Jethro FM Country with a twist. Our guest this morning coming up in a few minutes, William Lee Golden. Here's one of the Oak Ridge Boys songs that he sang the lead on right here. All in

The Jethro FM hometown forecast. Pretty good weather to start the week. We do have a fairly big storm system coming up tomorrow, but for today we're headed for about 60 and sunny. Overnight looks clear, mid to upper 30s, and then gusty wind and rain and thunderstorms. Pretty good possibility all day Tuesday. We're in the mid 60s, back to fair weather Wednesday. Don't let Michigan weather leave you in the dark. MichiganCriticalPower.com. I'm meteorologist Steve Hamilton.

0: Jethro FM Country with a twist. There you go. That's Gordon Lightfoot. Hope everybody had a great Mother's Day. I know the Grand Rapids Griffins are going to the next round of the playoffs with their victories at home over the weekend. Downtown was snarled up real nice for the Riverbank run, and we're good. We're real good. William Lee Golden, the Oak Ridge Boys, our special guest in a couple of minutes. And don't forget, tonight, every Monday night, it's Sports Intel with Ryan Walsh. Monday morning quarterbacking. Talking about the weekend stuff. The Tigers finally broke their losing streak with a rookie hitting the ball out. So more on some great sports stories tonight, 7 till 9, Sports Intel across our six, we'll count them six, Jethro affiliate stations.
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two between them. 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
2: All right, here we go. Live from Nashville, the man behind the beard. It's a legend and a country music hall of famer, William Lee Golden of the Oak Ridge Boys joins us. Good morning, William Lee.
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2: Damn straight. Yeah, that's they call us Jethro, but that's official right there. I sure like that. Listen, tell me about this Behind the Beard autobiography that's out right now. It says here a brutally honest account of your life. What brutal parts do you got for me?
3: Well, Scott England helped me write my biography, and during the pandemic, actually, in 2000. And anyhow, he interviewed me. I told him, you can interview anybody that we talk about, anybody that knows me. And he talked to each of the Oak Ridge Boys. He talked to our manager and talked to good friends of mine and talked to two of my wives, talked to my first wife and my fourth wife. And my first wife got into some stories about my unfaithfulness that I was not going to get into, but it was things I could not deny. So, yeah, there's a lot of things going on in my life. And so Scott England kind of dug in there and found it all and brought it out to light, I guess. So
2: he was digging.
3: Can't run for the truth.
2: He was digging. Yeah, that's what I hear. One of the reasons we're talking to you today is the Oak Ridge Boys have a concert that's at Styx in Ludington, longtime bar, but they've got a big outdoor area now, and we are 26 days away from the Oak Ridge Boys, Saturday night, June 6th in Ludington. You guys been on the road a lot so far this year?
3: Well, we've been out several dates, yes, and we've been off here for a month or so now. The only dates we've done in the past 6 weeks, I guess, has been Grand Ole Opry dates. We've done about seven of those, and but we're excited, man, to get back out on the road coming up here at the 1st of June, and we're headed out for several dates, and we're just excited to be coming back to Michigan, up to Ludington, and excited to be singing with the Oak Ridge Boys, man. It's been an exciting year for us of healing, basically, and getting together singing music. Music has a healing power. Mentally, emotionally, physically, and spiritual healing. And we've needed all of that through some of the losses of the past couple of years that we've been through. And so, Dwayne Allen, he's just celebrating 60 years as our great lead singer. And then we've got this young Ben James that's been with us 2 years now, a little over 2 years, singing tenor for us. He's got that high, lonesome sound.
2: Yep.
3: Tony Brown heard him sing, and Tony just went in the Hall of Fame for producing more hit records than anyone in the history of Nashville. And anyhow, Tony heard Ben sing, and he walked over and told him, said, man, you got that high, lonesome sound. Said, I've not heard another voice like that in 35 years except one guy. Said, you're a new generation with a Vince Gill voice.
2: I love that. That's wonderful. So I heard that Richard Sturban came back from some Opry dates, and I talked to Sandy last week, your manager, and he was saying that the medications and everything seem to be working real well with Richard.
3: It does, and thankfully he's made it through all of his treatments with pancreatic cancer, and he has joined us the past few times we've been on the Grand Ole Opry here in the past couple of months. And I'm not sure that he'll be able to go out on the road with us, but we also have two young bass singers that's been helping us, Tim Duncan and Aaron Lee McCune. Aaron Lee is with us out this year, and he's one of the greatest young bass singers alive. I've never heard anyone any better than Aaron Lee McCune. And we're excited to be having these young guys with us. It's a brand new generation of great singers.
2: We're talking
3: Dwayne and I have been singing together now for 60 years. So wow. To have these young guys with a new generation of singers on each side of us, it's been stimulating, a bit exciting, and it's been a lot of fun to sing. It's something that we never get tired of, man. It's every day has its own memories, and being able to load up and head out and sing our songs, it's fulfilling for us. And like I said, it's been healing in the past couple of years. Music has that wonderful healing power that no one else can basically describe what music does to them, but it does for us too, man. It takes us back to times of youth and when we were recording some of these hit songs that we'll be doing. We've been doing a lot of the old hits. We'll be doing Elvira, Y'all Come Back Saloon, American Made.
2: My favorites. Good deal.
3: All the Oak Ridge Boys songs, Trying to Love Two Women, Like a Ball and Chain, song that I sang. And
2: yeah.
3: That was my life story at the time I recorded that song in the late 70s. And so life has a way of keep moving on and reminding us of all the missteps we made along the way. So, but yet, I'm just thankful for every day. It's a beautiful day here in Tennessee, and we have a lot to be thankful for, man. We're just thankful that we're still able to get together and sing, and having these young guys in the group, in the band. We got a couple of young musicians just joined up with us, but we got some of the veteran guys that's been with us, too, but it's been a fun year, fun last year, man. We traveled from coast to coast, and we did about 75 concert dates last year, and hopefully we'll get up close to that before the end of the year this year.
2: Good deal. We're talking to the legendary William Lee Golden of the Oak Ridge Boys. I thought we'd play one of the songs you sang lead on, one of my favorites. We used to do a big fundraiser for child abuse and neglect. Called The Roof Sit, and this one, Thank God for Kids, you sing lead on. Tell me a little bit about this song, would you?
3: Well, it was a song that was recorded on our first Christmas album in 1982. Eddie Raven wrote the song. He had it on an album 7 years before we recorded it, but he brought it to the studio when we were recording a Christmas album. He said, hey guys, this may not be a regular Christmas album, but I think it fits this. It may not be a regular Christmas song, but I think it fits this project. We listened to the song, loved it. They wanted me to sing the lead on it. I had 3 sons at the time, and after I recorded it, I became a grandfather for the first time. Now I've got 4 sons and 7 grandkids and 3 great-grandkids, so life is good.
2: Definitely, definitely. Tell you what, let's play this one from William Lee singing lead for the Oak Ridge Boys. Thank God for Kids. 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

0: Jethro FM Country with a twist, singing lead, William Lee Golden with the Oak Ridge Boys, and we're playing them here on Jethro today because he joins us from Nashville. William Lee, I want to thank you again for phoning us up here, brother.
1: All right, Conrad, man, it's exciting to hear you on the radio every day, and also we're excited to get to meet you in person when we get up to Ludington.
0: Good deal. Saturday, June 6th, the date of the show, and tell me about this new book that just came out. I didn't realize that you'd been taking pictures on the road for all these years.
1: I have. I tried to paint some landscapes there for a while, and back when I was my young son Solomon was young, and my ex-wife had bought me some painting supplies, and I had wanted to try painting, and I took photographs of landscapes across the country, and I painted for about 10 years there doing landscape painting, and I did it all on the road. I'd take my painting supplies, and it helps keep you out of trouble if you get something you can focus on. And but yeah, I painted and I took photographs of landscapes throughout the country and going to state parks, national parks, and Grand Canyon and different places, and traveling to some of the islands, you know, down to St. John. We got some beautiful St. John Beach Islands and the beach down there, but in Europe to London and to Paris, some shots that I took traveling with my wife and my young son Solomon when he was young, and he's graduating med school right now, but in Austin, Texas. So it's photographs of that I took, you know, in different places and in different states, man, going out, like I said, to state parks, and I got some beautiful shots in Red Rock Canyon around and out in Nevada and in the Grand Canyons and different places like that, man. And out in the Oregon coast shots, from coast to coast, man. Beautiful shots of America and different places in the world that I've traveled.
0: All right. We're talking to William Lee Golden. The book is called Golden Memories. It's a coffee talk book, coffee top book. You know, coffee table book, I should say, and Golden Memories, just 5,000 copies, and you can get an autographed version, is that right?
1: That's right. I've been autographing books here for about 3 or 4 weeks, and it's going to be 5,000. They'll be numbered, and the guy, Scott England, helped me write my autobiography, and he also helped me put together my photographs of my book of my travels, and showed him 100,000. I gave him my computer that had about 100,000 photos.
0: And wow.
1: Good cameras, you know, and different places. And I like to take several shots of one scene if I really like it. And but it's a lot of photos, man. And he went through there and picked out some that he thought would people might enjoy seeing and different beautiful places I've traveled. And I get out of the hotel and go see local scenery if there's something beautiful to see at the local area where we're playing. And I've always enjoyed that. You know, I grew up on a big cotton and peanut farm down south in Alabama.
0: Wow.
1: On the Florida line. So being outside is something I've always enjoyed, being outdoors and trekking in the woods and swamps and places. And I love that. So in camping, going out, primitive camping and stuff is always fun.
0: Well, we've got a couple of more minutes with William Lee Golden. I want to mention again, the show is Saturday, June 6th at Styx, which has been a bar up in the Ludington area, but now they've got this big giant concert area. The Oak Ridge Boys, tickets available at Styx, S-T-I-X, Ludington.com. And we're 26 days away from the Oak Ridge Boys in Michigan. How about that?
1: That's fun, man. We're going to be excited to be there. And one other thing before we go.
0: Sure.
1: I wanted to mention about the Oak Ridge Boys, these new guys that are helping us sing. You know, we just finished our sixth album with Dave Cobb producing. Dave produces all the Chris Stapleton stuff and the Red Clay Strays and those guys. And but he's produced the last six albums with the Oak Ridge Boys. He's the hottest producer in Nashville. And we just finished a brand new album that will be out later this year. And it features the new guys that are with us, Ben James. And this new album will be called Buried Treasures.
0: Huh.
1: We go back and do some songs that's been special in our life. And we also go back and sing some songs that we've never sang before. Dwayne sings a beautiful song, Stardust, that Willie Nelson had and some other great pop singers. But Dave Cobb wanted me to do The Bridge Over Troubled Water. And he wanted Ben James, our young tenor singer, to sing the song, the great song, You Are So Beautiful.
0: Oh, yeah.
1: So then we have some new songs on there, but it's called Buried Treasures. There's a song on there that's a new one called Buried Treasures. But we also dug up some great songs that we had never cut before that Dave wanted us to cut. But it's fun to still be recording. I can't wait for you to hear these young singers that we got with us.
0: Good deal. All right, William Lee Golden, one of the best with the Oak Ridge Boys. I'll tell you, on this latest album that I have, I've got one called Before I Die to finish up with, William Lee. Tell me about this song that you sing lead on.
1: It's a song that's touching to me. Ron Chatsy, that produced all our big hit records. We did an album with him producing those, Elvira and Before I Die. And it's a newer album that we got that's just been re-released. But we also have another brand new album with a video on it called Come On Home. It's about more leaving home. And that was from the Mama's Boys album.
0: Right.
1: The last album we did with Dave Cobb. But yeah, Before I Die and Come On Home are two new ones that I sing. And they're also, the Come On Home song just won a Telly Award with the video we did last year on that song. So if you get a chance to listen to it, I think you'll love it, man. It's written by David Lee Murphy and Aaron Rettier.
0: I'll tell you what, that sounds great. What song, what's the title of that song?
1: Come On Home, man. You can go to YouTube or click onto it, just ask for it, and it'll play for you. Ask Siri. Come on home by the
0: Oak Ridge Boys. That's how we're going to wrap
1: up. Up-tempo, man. It's a great, hot song.
0: Good deal. We'll play that. Hey, William Lee, we want to appreciate you taking some time to get a hold of us, and we're looking forward to seeing you in Ludington in June 6th.
1: Conrad, God bless you, man, and let's get together and finish our conversation.
0: Sounds good, William Lee. God bless, buddy. Have a great day, okay?
1: God bless you too, man. Thank you.
0: Thank you. Here they are.
1: See you on Saturday.
0: All right. The third. Let's do one. Come on home. It's the Oak Ridge Boys on Jethro.

0: of the Oak Ridge Boys for a guest in On the Bunker. You know, I've interviewed a lot of stars over the time. He kind of reminded me of interviewing Ted Nugent a little bit, because all you got to do is say, hey, Ted, and then you're all set for the interview. You can just turn your mic off. But William Lee, God bless him, and God bless the Oak Ridge Boys. And again, the tickets for that show in Ludington are on sale now. You got to head to StixLuddington.com, S-T-I-X, Luddington.com. And again, this is a longtime great bar in Ludington that's got a outside area now, and they've got the Oak Ridge Boys coming on that Saturday, June 6th. I had goosebumps talking to William Lee, because, man, they've done a lot of great music for us over the years, the Oak Ridge Boys. That was cool. And we'll take a quick break. More country with a twist next on Jethro.
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0: Jethro FM Country with a twist from Uncle Jed's Attic. Those are the Everly Brothers here on Jethro. Glad to have you along. Thanks again to William Lee Golden. That was fun, fun, fun today. Coming up, we've got our big trucker song of the day. And boy, I think we're going to have Matthew Salisbury on the bunker sometime this week to promote the Wyoming Moose Lodge. They've got their Dust Off Car Show. This is a big one. That's happening Saturday, 9 a.m. till 1 p.m. Cars, trucks, motorcycles, boats. I think Johnny's RV is going to be there soon. They got RVs. That's 2630 Burlingame Avenue at the Wyoming Moose Lodge. 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When I first moved to Wyoming, Burlingame and Den Hertog, that's where I was living back in the day. So absolutely free event, and the kids will have themselves a dang good time. The Wyoming Moose Lodge, we salute you. 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
1: Mr. Lincoln by Hank Williams Jr.
0: All right, Caleb, you off working today, doing the job?
1: Doing the job out here in Grand Rapids.
0: Good deal. Hey, we appreciate you, Caleb. What'd you think of William Lee today? Did you like that?
1: I loved it a lot.
0: Yeah, he's a good man. He's a good man.
1: Good old boy.
0: Yeah, and he's 82, man. And, you know, out there touring 75 dates a year. I mean, come on now.
1: Hey, he's still kicking it.
0: He is still kicking it. He told me we drank a beer backstage in Ludington, so I feel honored. All right, Caleb.
1: You better not pass him up on that offer.
0: I'm saying. I'll have to turn in my man card. Appreciate you listening,
1: right,
0: buddy. Take it easy.
1: Yeah, you too. Talk to you.

The Jethro FM hometown forecast. Pretty good weather to start the week. We do have a fairly big storm system coming up tomorrow, but for today we're headed for about 60 and sunny. Overnight looks clear, mid to upper 30s, and then gusty wind and rain and thunderstorms. Pretty good possibility all day Tuesday. We're in the mid 60s, back to fair weather Wednesday. Don't let Michigan weather leave you in the dark. MichiganCriticalPower.com. I'm meteorologist Steve Hamilton.

0: Put the gun down. 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Country with a twist in Allegan County at 98.9 FM. Glad to have you cranking up the bunker. In a couple of minutes, community members are gathering on a stretch of Cascade Road. The dedication ceremony at noon, naming the Cascade Road Bridge the Cascade Veterans Memorial Bridge. 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And after the ceremony, a community is invited to a cookout at the Stone House on Orange Avenue. The ceremony is free and open to the public. And again, that imagine there might be a little backup there, looky-loos. Again, the Cascade Veterans Memorial Bridge, their Cascade Road Bridge. The memorial service happening in just a couple of minutes. Very cool. Quick break, our daily tribute to the troops. Our red, white, and blue classic song coming up in less than 10 minutes.
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0: 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Thanks for cranking up the bunker today. 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
2: This is Charlie Fisher, Putt Putt's Bar. We've taken on a cause with Blue Star Mothers of Ottawa Kent County, who are parents of active military. 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
1: 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And

0: Corn, soybeans, and wheat follow crude oil higher to start the new week. This is Michigan Ag Today's Monday Midday Farm Market Update. The trade is getting set for the May supply and demand estimates from USDA tomorrow. And rejection of a deal to end the war in Iran has buyers taking on risk across many commodities today. Crude oil up over $2. July corn is up 3.75, $4.75. Dece, $4.97.5, 4 cents higher. Beans, July, $12.16, that's up 8. Novi, $11.97, up 7.5 cents. July wheat, $6.33.5, up 14.5 cents. June live cattle, $251.37. 247 higher. June lean hogs $100.07, up $1.45. June class 3 milk is down a nickel at $17.28. I'm Andy Eubank, Michigan Ag Today, timely, relevant, credible.
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0: FM Country with a twist, the Marshall Tucker Band right here on Conrad's Country Bunker, presented by Keel Lasik. Hey, if you see an ad for a concert from the Marshall Tucker Band, just to let you know, Doug Gray has been taking a lot of time off the lead singer, and there are no original members left. I love Marshall Tucker, and that was actually the first concert I got to sit on stage and watch the show, the original lineup. Late 70s at CMU. I was just a punk, but I was working for program board, but they invited me up there, and boy, I tell you, that was I got stuck in country music right there. Marshall Tucker Band, I'm telling you. Conrad, and we want to say thanks again to our pal, we call him our pal now, William Lee Golden of the Oak Ridge Boys, for guesting on the show. We've got more Oaks music coming up on today's Bunker, and more country with a twist next. Hey, if you're like a lot of Jethro listeners, you're opening up the pool for the season and maybe seeing some problems. 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

0: Johnny Duncan, Janie Fricke on Jethro FM. Country with a twist. You know, rock legend Del Shannon was born in Coopersville, grew up around Battle Creek. That's where he played a lot of concerts. And we dug this up from our Jethro Concert Archives. This here song is called the Coopersville Yodel. Coopersville, Michigan, right here. Here's Del Shannon live on Jethro FM.
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There you go. That's called the Coopersville Yodel, live in London from Del Shannon on Jethro FM, country with a twist. I don't heard him say Coopersville in that song. I don't think he said it. Nope, just yodel. Jethro FM and Back on My Mind, Roddy Millsap.

0: Jethro FM Country with a twist, the story of Ruby Ann. Marty Robbins from Uncle Jed's Attic here on Jethro. Big guest coming up in the noon hour tomorrow, William Salisbury of the Salisbury Steak fame at the Wyoming Boost Lodge. Excuse me. Johnny wrote this. It's the Dust Off Car Show, and he's in charge. 2630 Burlingame, and that's happening this Saturday between 9 a.m. and 1 p.m. Best of all, there is no charge either as a participant or just to come out and looky-loo. 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Cars, trucks, motorcycles, boats, RVs, welcome. I think Johnny DeGood's taking out his RV if he can get it off of blocks to participate this weekend. Mr. Salisbury joins us in the noon hour tomorrow here on Jethro.
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on the opossum George Jones on Jethro FM Country with a Twist. It's a headache tomorrow or a heartache tonight. Here's Mickey Gilley on Jethro.

Your Jethro FM hometown forecast. Pretty good weather to start the week. We do have a fairly big storm system coming up tomorrow, but for today we're headed for about 60 and sunny. Overnight looks clear, mid to upper 30s, and then gusty wind and rain and thunderstorms. Pretty good possibility all day Tuesday. We're in the mid 60s, back to fair weather Wednesday. Don't let Michigan weather leave you in the dark. MichiganCriticalPower.com. I'm meteorologist Steve Hamilton.

0: call that the Redneck National Anthem when we play that back in the day. Lynyrd Skynyrd here on Jethro FM Country with a twist throughout West Michigan, 98.9 FM in Allegan County, Otsego, Plainwell, part of our Jethro South stations. Gas prices there pretty low. Prices remain elevated in Michigan. Recent drop giving drivers a break. They say in the last week gas prices had dropped about 14 cents. The average is now 4.73 per gallon, although we did find 4.62 kind of down the road from Jethro and Jenison at Baldwin there, and also in Otsego Plainwell, 4.62. Hey, you guys, Bragg and Wright's 4.61 down south end of Kalamazoo, south of Portage area. So, anywho, looks like they're dropping. We're hearing 4.64. Some places in Grand Rapids as well. So gas up before they go off. What is it, Wednesday? They always seem to. We'll take a quick break. Great visit today with William Lee Golden, a Oak Ridge Boys classic coming up on Jethro.
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0: The twist for all of West Michigan. Thank you for cranking up the bunker. Stick with us for the Roddy Ride Home. A member of the Country DJ Hall of Fame, the great one. It's the Roddy Ride Home, DJ Roddy H. And then following that, tonight, Sports Intel with Ryan Walsh. That's Mondays 7 till 9. Also starting at 7 o'clock down the road from Jethro, it's Trivia Night with our friends at the Michigan Moonshine Distillery. Hope you can stop on down, and you know, you don't have to be a drinker. You know they've got great food there. They've got full cocktails, but that Jethro FM stage is always rocking on Thursday nights in trivia. Look at the big brain on Brad. You know how smart you are. You might win some great prizes tonight. Two sessions. First one starts at 7 o'clock tonight. Michigan Moonshine Distillery at the corner of Chicago Drive and Wilson in Granville.
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0: Jethro FM Country with a twist. If you want to get to heaven, the Ozark Mountain Daredevils right here on Jethro. A busy week here on the bunker. We're on the road to Lebeduski's Market on Wednesday. You got your opener for the big spaceship amphitheater downtown. We're all holding our breath to see what kind of parking situation we're all going to be in. And also this weekend, the Wyoming Moose Lodge Dust Off Car Show. They'll all be dusted, and the car show will be a good time. And it's free for entrance, free for participants, whatever you want to do. Come out and take a looky-loo. And they are going to have a breakfast available and Build-A-Burger with our friends from the Wyoming Moose Lodge. Matthew Salisbury, like the Salisbury Steak, joins us to preview the event tomorrow during the noon hour. Coming up here on Jethro.
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0: time zone am I on? 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
1: It doesn't matter. It's 5 o'clock somewhere.
0: It's always on 5 in Margaritaville, come to think of it.
1: Yeah, I heard that.
0: You've been there, haven't you?
1: Yes, sir.
0: I've seen your boat there.

0: Thanks by the number, the great Ray Price from Uncle Jed's Attic right here on Jethro FM. Country with a twist. Tomorrow in the bunker, Terry the Hammer Sports. The Griffs, they made it to the next round of the playoffs. Very excited for your Grand Rapids Griffins. Yeah. Also tomorrow, Johnny the Good Stupid Story of the Day. We're going to have a great guest in the studio. Get ready for the first really big car show of the season. Best of all, it's free at the Wyoming Moose Lodge this Saturday. We'll have the details on that. And the birthday of Kix Brooks, Brooks and Dunn. We're going to play some tunes, hear from those boys tomorrow on the bunker. And don't forget tonight, Jethro fans, get down the road to trivia night with just down the road from Jethro, Chicago Drive and Wilson. Trivia every Monday night with our friends at the Michigan Moonshine Distillery. 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

Your Jethro FM hometown forecast. We'll sail through the afternoon with lots of sunshine. Our high temperatures today close to the 60-degree mark. Mainly clear, a little frosty tonight as we settle back into the middle 30s. Increasingly cloudy, showers becoming likely on Tuesday, mid to upper 60s with winds 15 to 30 miles per hour. Showers and thunderstorms on Tuesday night, upper 40s. Partly sunny, mid 50s Wednesday, gaining 10 degrees on Thursday. Don't let Michigan weather leave you in the dark. MichiganCriticalPower.com. I'm meteorologist Sally Russell.

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0: Here at Jethro, the suits from corporate never tell us what to do. 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

0: your Jethro FM hometown forecast. We'll sail through the afternoon with lots of sunshine. Our high temperatures today close to the 60-degree mark. Mainly clear, a little frosty tonight as we settle back into the middle 30s. Increasingly cloudy, showers becoming likely on Tuesday, mid to upper 60s with winds 15 to 30 miles per hour. Showers and thunderstorms on Tuesday night, upper 40s. Partly sunny, mid 50s Wednesday, gaining 10 degrees on Thursday. Don't let Michigan weather leave you in the dark. MichiganCriticalPower.com. I'm meteorologist Sally Russell.
1: Celebrating America's 250th birthday, Alexander Hamilton is the architect of America's financial system. He created the nation's first bank, our national currency. He inspired the formation of the United States Treasury and is the reason the U.S. is a major economic power in the world.
2: He also had a more abstract notion in mind, which was that if you had a national currency, that would help promote the idea of national identity.
1: The nation owes Hamilton a debt, ironically, because Hamilton said the national debt must always be paid.

0: Rowdy Yates and the Rowdy Ride Home.
1: So is it me, or has there been very little in the way of talk lately about space tourism? You know, Blue Origin put their program on hold for 2 years. SpaceX is mainly doing contract work for NASA and some other private projects. But that doesn't mean that the everyman's desire to travel to the great beyond has decreased at all, because it hasn't. In fact, experts believe that by 2030, which is not that far off, there will be daily space tourism flights, which does sound like a lot of fun. But me, I'm not going at all until they can guarantee zero malfunctions with that high-tech toilet.
0: The Rowdy Ride Home.
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1: Police in Romania caught a thief who stole cash from a priest's car while the priest was at a strip club. Of course, that might explain why he insisted all of the collection plate donations come in $1 bills.
2: Forgive me, Father, for I have sinned.
1: There's a new report out of the UK that says just 11 minutes of moderate exercise each day could lower a person's risk of premature death. Though many believe 11 minutes a day is actually a pretty big commitment to avoid death. And finally, is this you? Because I know it's me. Over half of dog-owning drivers say they drive more carefully when traveling with their pet in the car. Now, me, I'm pretty stress-free when my dog's in the car because, most of the time I let him drive.
0: This is the Rowdy Ride Home.
3: 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Congratulations to the Grand Rapids Griffins headed to the next round of the playoffs. Terry the Hammer will have sports and Johnny the Good. Stupid story of the day. 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

Your Jethro FM hometown forecast. We'll sail through the afternoon with lots of sunshine. Our high temperatures today close to the 60-degree mark. Mainly clear, a little frosty tonight as we settle back into the middle 30s. Increasingly cloudy, showers becoming likely on Tuesday, mid to upper 60s with winds 15 to 30 miles per hour. Showers and thunderstorms on Tuesday night, upper 40s. Partly sunny, mid 50s Wednesday, gaining 10 degrees on Thursday. Don't let Michigan weather leave you in the dark. MichiganCriticalPower.com. I'm meteorologist Sally Russell.

0: This is the Rowdy Ride Home.
1: Police in Italy were called to a normally quiet residential neighborhood last week after a resident reported a man had repeatedly fired off a gun in his backyard. Well, when officers arrived, they found a very drunk man with a shotgun hiding behind his sofa. And when officers questioned the man about why he had fired that weapon, he said he was just frustrated. Frustrated with his wife, frustrated with his life, his children, his marriage, his job, and his favorite TV show, too. And I am not defending his actions in any way at all, but I understand, because I, too, hate it when reruns of Peppa Pig get preempted.
0: The Rowdy Ride Home.
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1: 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And later on, this woman is lucky to be alive. 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

0: Your Jethro FM hometown forecast. We'll sail through the afternoon with lots of sunshine. Our high temperatures today close to the 60-degree mark. Mainly clear, a little frosty tonight as we settle back into the middle 30s. Increasingly cloudy, showers becoming likely on Tuesday, mid to upper 60s with winds 15 to 30 miles per hour. Showers and thunderstorms on Tuesday night, upper 40s. Partly sunny, mid 50s Wednesday, gaining 10 degrees on Thursday. Don't let Michigan weather leave you in the dark. MichiganCriticalPower.com. I'm meteorologist Sally Russell.
1: This is Malone, and it's time for Spiritual Food for Thought. Do you like going to parties? There's a kind of party that probably all of us have been to, and we call that a pity party. Sometimes it feels good to mope or cry about whatever it is that's making you unhappy. And a lot of times that something is big and it's perfectly reasonable for you to be upset about it. But once you've felt the feelings, the question is, are you gonna wallow or are you gonna try and figure out how to feel better? Have you ever thought about the fact that whatever you're going through, you are further along in dealing with that or recovering from that than some people are? And as a result, you may be the right person to help somebody else through whatever has caused you to be unhappy. And it's amazing how when you are doing something to help somebody else, you almost always feel better yourself. Just spiritual food for thought.

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1: Even the Pope can't get decent customer service. The newly elected Pope, if you do not know, is a native of Chicago. And he reportedly called his hometown bank the other day to update his address after moving to the Vatican. And that sounds simple enough, right? Well, it was not. After answering security questions, the bank rep told him he'd have to come in person. And the Pope said, well, wait a minute. Would it matter to you if I told you I'm the Pope? And that's when the customer service rep hung up on him. Well, eventually, bank executives fixed the problem once they realized the nearest branch was about 5,000 miles from St. Peter's Basilica. Now, it is funny when you think about it. The Pope's first miracle might have been actually reaching a customer service supervisor.
0: This is the Rowdy Ride Home.
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1: What's going on in entertainment today? Actress Jamie Presley announced the other day she has joined the spicy content website OnlyFans, which tells me she must not have had a very good accountant. Miley Cyrus is set to receive a star on the iconic Hollywood Walk of Fame. In all fairness, Hannah Montana should get half of the credit, but her father, Billy Ray Cyrus, well, he wants equal billing too. Oh, and have you heard the Rolling Stones have made it official? Their new album, Foreign Tongues, will drop on July the 10th. Let's just hope that Mick and Keith don't drop before that.
0: The Rowdy Ride Home.
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Your Jethro FM hometown forecast. We'll sail through the afternoon with lots of sunshine. Our high temperatures today close to the 60-degree mark. Mainly clear, a little frosty tonight as we settle back into the middle 30s. Increasingly cloudy, showers becoming likely on Tuesday, mid to upper 60s with winds 15 to 30 miles per hour. Showers and thunderstorms on Tuesday night, upper 40s. Partly sunny, mid 50s Wednesday, gaining 10 degrees on Thursday. Don't let Michigan weather leave you in the dark. MichiganCriticalPower.com. I'm meteorologist Sally Russell.

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1: What an incredible story of survival. A missing Texas woman was found alive inside of a Jeep that was submerged underwater. Deputies and a wrecker service arrived at the scene, and as the Jeep was being prepared for removal from the water, it was discovered that a person was still inside and she was moving. That woman was listed as a missing person a couple of days earlier, and officials did not reveal how long the Jeep was in the water or how it got there in the first place. And while we do not know her name yet, we do have it on good authority she will no longer get her directions from Google Maps.
0: The Rowdy Ride Home.
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1: 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A victory for the weary air travelers of the world on the way in just a bit. 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

0: Jethro FM hometown forecast. We'll sail through the afternoon with lots of sunshine. Our high temperatures today close to the 60-degree mark. Mainly clear, a little frosty tonight as we settle back into the middle 30s. Increasingly cloudy, showers becoming likely on Tuesday, mid to upper 60s with winds 15 to 30 miles per hour. Showers and thunderstorms on Tuesday night, upper 40s. Partly sunny, mid 50s Wednesday, gaining 10 degrees on Thursday. Don't let Michigan weather leave you in the dark. MichiganCriticalPower.com. I'm meteorologist Sally Russell.
1: Have you ever been to someone else's house and notice a lack of manners in their kids at the dinner table? Hi, Mike Austin here with today's Radio Dad Minute. We've gotten away from common courtesy and respect, especially around the dinner table. Hey, do we even sit at a dinner table anymore? I think there's probably several reasons for it. A lack of good example, a general attitude of casual, really. I mean, a loss of the sense of decorum. When was the last time you were at a store and saw someone shopping in their pajamas? It happens. You've seen it. Well, here's a little dinosaur dad challenge. Yes, I've been called a dinosaur dad. I saw this in an older movie, and I thought, let's try to do that and set an example. How about this, dads? We try to get into the habit and show the example of standing up when mom, heck, or any lady, gets up from the dinner table. Now, you see if you can get your sons involved in doing that. Of course, you'll do it first and set that example. I'm Mike Austin, the Radio Dad.
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1: An impatient Delta passenger has become a little bit of a social media hero after taking control of an empty gate counter to page missing staff members. You might have seen the viral video. This footage captures this guy very coolly informing the airline that they have customers waiting. While the spectacle highlighted the frustrations of modern air travel, many appraised this guy's humorous and very calm approach to the situation. Now, Delta hadn't released an official comment regarding this incident, but we heard they were curious how this man performs in a high-pressure environment and if he's capable of repeatedly lifting 40 pounds or more over an 8-hour period.
0: The Rowdy Ride Home.
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already know what's coming, don't you? And you know what? You're right. You're exactly right. What would a Garth live album be without the live version of Friends in Low Places? Because it's only here where you can find that mysterious third verse that goes on the end of the song. But does anybody know the words of that verse? That's well, in that case, I think the Friends in Low Places should sing that third verse. This ought to be good. All right. Here we go.

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1: California is launching Disneyland license plates, and they will set you back $103. That, coincidentally, is also the same price for parking at Disneyland. The 2026 World Video Game Hall of Fame induction class was announced just the other day. Just in case you're wondering what all that hooting and hollering was down in the IT department. Oh, and a certain segment of the population is concerned about the spread of the hantavirus, and I get it. But we really have come a long way when it comes to cures for such things. It was 46 years ago this week when the World Health Organization announced the eradication of smallpox. Unfortunately, disco still lingers to this day.
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2: 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Conrad here. Congratulations to the Grand Rapids Griffins headed to the next round of the playoffs. Terry the Hammer will have sports and Johnny the Good stupid story of the day kick off our bunker. 10 o'clock Tuesday morning on Jethro FM.
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8: Run!

Your Jethro FM hometown forecast. Clear skies, areas of frost through the overnight. We will drop down into the middle 30s. Increasingly cloudy, showers likely. It'll be quite breezy at times, mid to upper 60s. Showers and thunderstorms on Tuesday night, upper 40s, partly sunny, mid 50s. So much cooler Wednesday. We return to the middle 60s on Thursday. Don't let Michigan weather leave you in the dark. MichiganCriticalPower.com. I'm meteorologist Sally Russell.

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1: I want to take a second to mention something that is just as much a part of Americana as apple pie, baseball, and grilling hot dogs on the 4th of July, and that is Coca-Cola, which just celebrated its 140th anniversary. You know, originally Coke was marketed as a medicinal tonic in the late 1800s, but nowadays, the Atlanta-based company's beverages are consumed more than 2.1 billion times every single day. Coke remains one of America's most favorite traditions, right behind arguing online, ignoring our doctor's advice, talking politics during the holidays, and hitting reply all with the single letter K.
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0: Your Jethro FM hometown forecast. Clear skies, areas of frost through the overnight. We will drop down into the middle 30s. Increasingly cloudy showers likely. It'll be quite breezy at times, mid to upper 60s. Showers and thunderstorms on Tuesday night, upper 40s. Partly sunny, mid 50s. So much cooler Wednesday. We return to the middle 60s on Thursday. Don't let Michigan weather leave you in the dark. MichiganCriticalPower.com. I'm meteorologist Sally Russell.
1: Corn, soybeans, and wheat followed crude oil higher for gains all around. 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
1: Headlines in the Iran war again drove crude higher, and grains and oil seeds followed the move. July corn up 4 cents at the end, 4.75 and a quarter. Dece up 4 and a quarter, 4.97 and three quarters. July beans up an even nickel, 12.13. November 11. 94 and three quarters, a nickel and a quarter higher. July wheat, though, 634, a gain of 15 cents. June live cattle up 50 cents, 249.40. Deferreds down. June lean hogs, 22 cents over the $100 mark, up $1.60. Late in trade, down 15 on June class 3 milk, 17.18. I'm Andy Eubank, Michigan Ag Today. Timely, relevant, credible.
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Back a few months ago, I was headlining at a great big nightclub. And he put me up a couple of days early. I came in a couple of days early, and they put me up at what they call the Star Suite. Now, here I am, headliner in one of the biggest nightclubs in the country, and I wake up at 8 o'clock in the morning in this Star Suite, all by myself. Yeah, that's what I said, aw. But I did what I've always done, man, to cheer myself up. I picked up my guitar, I sat down, I wrote me a little song. Now this is how it feels, to be alone at the top of the hill, trying to figure out why.

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We're doing the best that we can. I guess you could say I'm a loner, a cowboy outlaw, tough and proud. Well, I could have lots of friends if I wanted.

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Oh, Lord, it's hard to be humble when you're perfect in every way. 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I get better looking each day. 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

0: 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Give yourself a hand.
1: It's the Rowdy Ride Home.
2: If you follow tech trends, you've probably seen the video of the woman who bought an HP printer and everything she needed for it to work, and one day it just shut down. She had printer ink and paper and power, but HP insisted that she pay a subscription or they would essentially lock her out of her own device even if there was nothing wrong with it. This raises a bigger question about companies that don't do a very good job of letting John Q. consumer know they're not really buying something, they are in fact renting it. And I'll let you know, I had this very same problem with an HP printer myself a couple of years back, but there was a quick fix. I took it back to Office Max and bought an Epson instead.
1: It's the Rowdy Ride Home.
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2: We've got three stupid criminals today, and at least one of them is smarting after they tried to rob a cell phone store in Malaysia, but the manager wasn't having any of it. When they started to rob the place, he went to town with a baseball bat and got at least one good lick in before the three ran out the door with their ill-gotten gains. But he had a good description, not only of the men, but of the motorcycles they escaped on, and they were apprehended minutes later. With all of these stolen items in hand, the bigger headache for all three of them came when they were informed that the phones they had stolen were nothing more than fake displays.
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3: Thanks, I will.

Your Jethro FM hometown forecast. Clear skies, areas of frost through the overnight. We will drop down into the middle 30s. Increasingly cloudy showers likely. It'll be quite breezy at times, mid to upper 60s. Showers and thunderstorms on Tuesday night, upper 40s. Partly sunny, mid 50s. So much cooler Wednesday. We return to the middle 60s on Thursday. Don't let Michigan weather leave you in the dark. MichiganCriticalPower.com. I'm meteorologist Sally Russell.

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2: 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A guy in Spain who taught his three-year-old daughter to always tell the truth had it backfire on him when police came looking for him about a recent robbery. His little girl, the apple of his eye, told the authorities her daddy was hiding in the basement.
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0: Welcome in to Sports Intel with Ryan Walsh, presented by Collectibles Insurance Services. I've been hosting so many shows that I had to think for a second which show I'm actually hosting. I've been hosting the Sports Project. We got Shane Graham's Extra Points in the mix, but this is Sports Intel. I've got my buddy Jeff Isaac on the board here. We're celebrating a few days today, so we like to celebrate the National Day, and we're doing a little bit of a crossover because on Wednesday, when I covered the Sports Project, we celebrated National Beverage Day. That's a big one. I'm glad I was on the air because we didn't have it on a Monday or Thursday show. And for those of you, it is available on our podcast feed because Rex was able to get it and put it on our feed. But for those of you that didn't listen, one of our regular guests, Dave Dalton, who covers the Pistons for us, had the most delightfully random answer I told Jeff I wouldn't have guessed this in 1,000 guesses.
1: No,
0: it wouldn't have mattered. I would have never gotten to it. I don't know what number guess. I'd be dead before the guesses would be completed. And it was Dr. Pepper Zero combined with strawberry banana V8 fusion. And Jeff was nice enough to bring us in a can of each, and we currently each have a cup where we are splitting this combo from Dave Dalton. And what's our review, Jeff? What are we thinking?
1: It's very, I like it. I think it's very good.
0: I think it's pretty good too. This is the first sip of, this is like one of five sips of pop that I've had in probably 22 years because I stopped drinking pop at 21. My 21st birthday was my last proper one that I actually ordered for myself. I think aside from accidentally maybe taking a swig of somebody's pop, that we get our drinks mixed up and I take a swig of somebody's pop, you know, at a ball game or something or from a restaurant, this is it. This is my first intentional pop in 22 years, and it was worth it.
1: Yeah.
0: I like it.
1: You are way more disciplined than me.
0: Yeah, we were talking about this at the beginning of the show, before we went on air, but I have a tendency to be kind of regimented about the things, the clothing I wear, the same clothes. Except I got my Jeff Isaac shirt on.
1: Looks great
0: today
1: on you too.
0: Because was there a big announcement on set? What was the big announcement?
1: Oh, so the big announcement is we're celebrating our 100th show on June 27th. So we're going to have a VIP party. We're going to bring some listeners in. They can request their song on air in studio. They can get it like behind the scenes tour. We're going to have pizza from my title sponsor, Vito's Pizza.
0: And
1: we'll have Sprecher's Root Beer. Absolutely.
0: That's a great combo. That was Jeff's submission. I did say it during the show, but he picked, and he also said he liked Yoo-Hoo, because nobody would pick Yoo-Hoo, and Big G was getting mad at me. He always gets mad at me for one of the paths I go down with the thing of the day. But now, so we're combining National Beverage Day, celebrating Dave Dalton by having his drink, and then Jeff was nice enough to bring in food because it's Eat What You Want Day, and this is a great selection for Eat What You Want Day.
1: I thought about it today, and I'm like, you know, if it's Eat What You Want Day, I'm like, these are so easy to make, and they're good, and they're buffalo chicken wontons.
0: I had one before we went on air, and it's delicious.
1: Yeah,
0: it's fantastic. I had it with my Dr. Pepper V8. This needs to be a name. I don't know if we call this the drink, because I was telling Dave, do we call this the Dave Dalton, like an Arnold Palmer? This is his combo.
1: It's the triple D, the double D Dalton.
0: Yeah.
1: The triple D.
0: Well, because he, you know, Arnold Palmer... Yeah, he was the one that thought to combine lemonade with iced tea. I mean, I'm sure somebody else thought of it maybe before him, but it got branded to him, and now that's called an Arnold Palmer. I don't have another name for it. People don't go into a restaurant and say half iced tea, half lemonade. They just say Arnold Palmer.
1: No, the Dave Dalton.
0: So we need to say the Dave Dalton and then get that started at restaurants. So I had my Dave Dalton drink, the Triple D, with my wonton, and I'm doing well here. So we're celebrating Eat What You Want Day. I'm coming from a West Michigan Sports Commission event, which actually we're going to talk about that with our third guest, Lance Parrish. Very excited to have him on the show. I was hanging out with him at the event, and he was driving back in between, so he should be back home by the time we talk to him at 8:15. But then Mom and I went out for Polish dogs and hot dogs and chili dogs.
1: Oh,
0: so I feel like that was a good way to celebrate Eat What You Want Day. But yeah, we'll have to ask our guests what they would what they would choose. I'm curious of the choices here for each. Yeah, eat what you want is everything. That's like that's the perfect day because we don't have to say what's your favorite hoagie, what's your favorite sandwich, what's your favorite pie. It's just eat what you want. What are you choosing? What's your favorite meal? I mean, this is a grim way to put it, but it's like what's your death row meal? What's your final meal? And so that's going to be good. We'll be able to talk with Sean Murphy, who will come on and talk about the Pistons at 7:15. We'll talk to him about that. And then we're going to have a baseball-heavy show here, Jeff.
1: I like it.
0: Zach Serdenek, who does the Erie play-by-play now. He took over for our friend Greg Gagne.
1: Okay.
0: And he does the play-by-play by himself, from what I can surmise. He did that whole game. I listened to the game on Saturday so that I could get a feel for how it's going for him there. He used to be in Lakeland, and I don't know if his other guy was out, but he was just literally explaining the game for 3 hours.
1: See, that's got to be tough because you mentally have got to be like, I'm still talking like someone's still there.
0: Exactly.
1: It's that's tough.
0: Yeah. Yeah,
1: you can't ask questions.
0: No.
1: Because if you start answering them, then...
0: Yeah, he's just a circular conversation with himself. He was layering in information. He was doing analysis. He was doing a great job. But we'll talk to him. He also covers Michigan State on the basketball and football side of things. So we'll have a lot to talk to him about. And then, the great Lance Parrish will be on at 8:15. So we'll talk to him. Jeff and I will have some time in studio. I know you listened to a decent amount of the shows. Did you catch the Thursday show with Shane Graham? Because now this is sweeping the nation, and by the nation I mean now in my life I'm taking straw polls of this, because Shane wanted to discuss this whole red button, blue button thing. Are you familiar with this?
1: I missed that part. I was okay. At a marketing function for Jethro Thursday out at Axes, and I don't remember what it was Axes and Appetizers. And we were through.
0: That's a good combo.
1: Yeah, and I was marketing the station, but I did catch a little bit on the way home, but I did not get the red button, blue button.
0: Do the Axes, are they used for the appetizers? Do you like send an axe through like a watermelon, and then you're like, here's your appetizer, it's a watermelon, you just cut through it with an axe?
1: You know what? The next time I'm there, I will suggest that, because that is fantastic. You axe your meal.
0: Yeah. Yeah. I kind of turned it into Gallagher there for a minute with the watermelons. But this is, this is a good thing to discuss in the opening segment, and then we can maybe get your answer at the end. Because this was foisted upon me in the opening. We were literally going on the air, and he asked me about it. I had not heard of it either. So almost everybody I've talked to hasn't heard of it. But it's apparently a bit of a viral fascination that's kind of an age-old ethics, morality.
1: Okay.
0: It involves some game theory, the prisoner's dilemma, things like that. But basically, you got two buttons in front of you, and we all of us do in the earth. We have to choose a red button or a blue button. We have to pick one of them. The red button is if over 50% of the people click the red button, then only the people that clicked the red button survive. If over 50% of the people click the blue button, everybody survives. So basically, if you can get the collective to select over 50%, then you're good. You keep everybody around. But if that majority from the red side gets over 50%, then it's just them.
1: So I just feel like because of movies and James Bond and the president with the red phone, I think the red button would be more popular to push.
0: Well, it's funny because I want to vote to change the button color because I think red and blue, that there's too much connotation. Obviously, that's the colors, that's the main colors of the main political parties. So there, you got that part. You got red, blue, blue pill. You got red pill, blue pill from the Matrix. There's too many things that are red and blue. It needs to be like orange and purple. It needs to be colors that don't really evoke much of anything.
1: Okay.
0: Like that it's just random colors. Because if you made it colors that you think of something first off, I feel like there is some that are going to be biased by the color. And they're just going to go, well, I'm going red because red's a powerful color. Or I'm going red because that's my political leaning. Or I'm going red, colors evoke different things. I've researched this because I do wear all the same clothing all the time, and I just wear plain color t-shirts.
1: Oh, yeah.
0: And there's research out there about, like, well, blue evokes this certain emotion, or black evokes this certain emotion, and we just don't even know, but we're looking at the person and not realizing that because they wore a black shirt, you know, where they're, this is, you know. Yeah. So that's something to think on. Here, you don't have to get, well, maybe you already picked red. You just picked red because you did the red phone.
1: Right.
0: Red, yeah. So, see, some people are just going
1: to
0: pick the color.
1: We weren't allowed to push the red button when we were little. Think about that.
0: That's true.
1: You don't push the red button. All right.
0: Yeah.
1: So, I'm going to push the red button.
0: There you go. See, that's why it can't be red. This is why, because you wouldn't have the same issue if it was like purple.
1: I think you should blindfold everybody. And they get two buttons just, in front of them. Then they're really random.
0: They're just playing whack-a-mole with the buttons. Oh, why did we have this apocalyptic event? Because we played whack-a-mole with the buttons. I like this. We had like this very formal discussion, like we were Stephen A. and Skip Bayless, although we didn't fight like them.
1: You guys were way more polite.
0: It was more...
1: And not nearly as annoying.
0: Well, yeah, see, it didn't get fun. It immediately got fun this way. Yeah, I had to be more like Max Kellerman, which I didn't like. He was like the undesirable one when he took over First Take. And he was with Stephen A. Nobody liked Max Kellerman. He made good points, but nobody liked him. That's kind of how
1: I felt. Because he made good points.
0: Yeah.
1: They want to be entertained.
0: Yeah, he wasn't like, he was just serious about it. But there you go. That was going to be a tease for the final segment. We already solved that. So, but why didn't you choose the blue button? What if it was Honolulu blue? Would you have chosen it if it was Honolulu blue?
1: That's interesting. Now that I would have to think about.
0: Yeah. I feel like then you'd want to hit the blue button.
1: Yeah, the Honolulu blue.
0: People are getting into the Honolulu blue here.
1: Of course, I figured if everybody... Wait. If the Lions... Wait, you'd have to do it before the season started. If you did it after the season and they didn't make the playoffs, no one's pushing
0: the button.
1: Blue, and we're all dead.
0: Thanks a lot, Lions, for having...
1: And then, of course, we blame the Lions.
0: Yeah.
1: They killed us. They finally killed us.
0: They had an over 500 season, but they still killed us in the red button, Honolulu blue button.
1: They're just not good enough.
0: Yeah. Kool-Aid red versus Honolulu blue. We lost. Thanks a lot, Lions. That's good. Full circle. See, that's... In my estimation, better coverage of the red button, blue button debate than we had on Thursday's show.
1: Wow.
0: When we had like the full, like this 15-minute debate, and there was all these good points. I liked this one better because we got into the colorways of the Lions.
1: Yeah.
0: And then Kool-Aid. I like it when it's, if it's Kool-Aid red, then a lot of people are going to pick it. Or like Hawaiian Punch red.
1: Yeah.
0: Those are good reds too. We don't really have any reds in the market. As far as the Detroit teams, so we can't play into that. Red Wings, obviously.
1: The Red Wings.
0: Yeah, but I don't... But
1: of course, if everybody wanted the Red Wings, we'd all die too.
0: Yeah,
1: because...
0: Yeah, even less people are going to pick that button at this point in time. We might have a crossover to sports here. We're going to have to figure that out. But I like that debate. Well, we won't ask Sean about the red button, blue button debate. We will ask him what he wants to eat for Eat What You Want Day. It's also Hostess Cupcake Day as well. So that's kind of the other day we could celebrate. But Eat What You Want is too good.
1: It is.
0: But if somebody chooses Hostess Cupcake on Eat What You Want Day and it's both of those days, I feel like they got to win a prize or something.
1: Okay.
0: We're going to send them a package of V8
1: we'll,
0: Fusion.
1: Yes, we'll send them a V8 and Dr. Pepper Zero.
0: Dave Dalton. This one's for you, Dave. We'll be talking your Pistons after the break with Sean Murphy. Stick with us. 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

0: Welcome back to Sports Intel with Ryan Walsh, presented by Collectibles Insurance Services. Happy to be coming back with this next guest here, Sean Murphy of the From Half Court podcast, one of our favorites to be talking Pistons, and thankfully we are still talking Pistons at this point in the season. But Sean, so we got a big one today for the National Day. Sometimes we have to kind of shoehorn things in. This is wide open. This is National Eat What You Want Day. So hopefully you did that today. But what's Sean Murphy's favorite meal?
1: Oh boy, you are starting out with a big question, but I respect it, man. If you're going with what my favorite meal is, there's something to be said about like getting your favorite pizza from your favorite pizza place. I'm not too complicated of a guy, but there's something to be said about a meat lover's pizza from a good local pizza shop. That's just absolutely sublime. So if I ever need, you know, a meal that I know for a fact I'm going to be satisfied with, that's always a good go-to.
0: Well, you famously moved to Detroit in one of the most read messages on X, posts on X, because because you were famously confused with the Atlanta Braves catcher, I believe, and then it went viral.
1: Correct.
0: And so your move was the most publicized move of all time on X. and so you've settled into Detroit now. Have you found a local joint to get said pizza from?
1: You know, I'm still searching. I'm still looking out there. You know, there's definitely maybe there's too many options. It's being paralyzed by the amount of choices that could definitely be a bit of an issue. But man, you know, some of the, you know, Detroit style places out here obviously are fantastic. So, you know, it's a good problem to have. Let's just say that.
0: Paralysis by analysis. I get it.
1: Exactly.
0: That happens. Well, so the other thing we're doing in studio here, because it's kind of Pistons related in a roundabout way, is Dave Dalton, who I don't know if you're familiar with, but he has the Pistons Fanatic podcast on YouTube. He is on the show every once in a while, and we had National Beverage Day when I covered our other show on Wednesday, and and his favorite beverage is Dr. Pepper Zero combined with strawberry banana V8 Fusion. So we're also having that during the interview. So any erratic behavior, I'm going to blame on that.
1: Right. Hey, that's totally valid, and I appreciate the honesty, but that sounds fantastic, so I'm happy for you.
0: Yeah, so there you go. But let's get into the Pistons talk here. Jeff and I are excited to talk some Pistons with you because, like I said, I don't think you don't seem like the type that would have really given up hope. I was in the same – even when they were down 3-1, I was going, I'm really not that worried. I think things are going to regress to the mean here a little bit. I think, you know, one of the worst pull-up shooters in the NBA hitting six threes or whatever in a game isn't necessarily going to happen, or Anthony Black being really hot off the bench, or – pretty much, you know, a lot of the Pistons underperforming at the same time. This stuff isn't going to happen. And sure enough, they did take off. Now Franz got hurt, and we need to mention that because that was a big part of it. I give credence to the Pistons injury. So we've got to do the same to the other side, but I'm curious how you took in that series, and then we'll cover the Cavs series here.
1: Yeah, it was fascinating because I'm not going to lie, when they did go down 3-1, especially if Franz Wagner was going to be healthy, you know, for the Magic, there was a moment where I did think that we were going to be talking about a Pistons first round exit. And the reason why wasn't really because, you know, it wasn't really necessarily Orlando was in this incredible, like, you know, like shooting display. It wasn't really even necessarily like, you know, like it was just like super like fluky things that were happening in some respects. The real problems were, you know, towards the beginning of the series was, and, you know, I asked Danis Jenkins, you know, because, you know, literally we were sitting there on Thursday night, the Pistons are up 2-0, and literally 6 days before they were down 24 points at halftime in Orlando. It's like, well, what changed? And he said, you know, they came out and they set the tone, and they punched us in the mouth, and, you know, they let us have it early. And I think they, you know, like they recognize, like, even though, like, obviously they've been the ones that have been, you know, like setting the tone physically all season, and their, you know, like their physicality and defense is what gotten them up to this point, everyone's playing with that with a higher sense of urgency and intensity when the postseason comes around, because that's when the pressure's on. That's when, you know, that's when the real consequence is there. And so obviously, you know, it is unfortunate to see a player go down, you know, like a Franz Orlando, but like on top of that, you look at guys like Asar Thompson, who had one of the greatest defensive playoff series I've ever seen. Jim Costa posted a tweet that the only non-bigs to ever have 16-plus steals and 16-plus blocks in a playoff series are LeBron James twice and Asar Thompson. End of list. And he's doing that at 22 years old and looking like the reincarnation of Dennis Rodman with his, you know, with his elevated rebounding as well. He's just been a revelation this postseason. And then Cade having, you know, that incredible four or five game, you know, like stretch down the end of the, you know, down the end there in that Orlando series. And ever since then, I think you can make the legitimate argument. It's been him and Shai Gilgeous-Alexander are the guys who have been the best players in the world this postseason. And so, you know, like the fact that you're getting all those things from the Pistons, like you have to be encouraged by what you've seen. And even though it was a difficult loss, obviously, you know, over the weekend against Cleveland, I still think you have to feel phenomenal about where you're at, because there's a very realistic chance we're looking at the first conference finals for the Pistons in 20 years.
0: I feel the same way, especially because the Cleveland game, the first game in Cleveland, and not to minimize it, Cleveland played a good game and they deserved the win, and let's give them the credit and give them their flowers. But I also think a bunch of things happened in that game that would be hard to replicate in the second game in Cleveland. And if you just change a couple, you're getting a Pistons victory, like Harden being vintage Harden down the stretch. That's a lot of load for Mitchell to carry, especially with the tough defense of having Thompson on him. Not a lot of the auxiliary players played great from the Pistons side of things, aside from Paul Reed, which thankfully on that show on Wednesday, we did a whole segment on how Paul Reed should play more, and we were prescient before that game. But yeah, there's a lot of things that should return to the mean, and in the Cavs' case, probably regress a little bit, and in the Pistons' case, you're probably not talking eight turnovers for Cade. You're talking a little snap your rotation with guys that are contributing a little bit more, a little bit better shooting because they were below their average, which isn't high in the first place. So there's a bunch of things that could change. But yeah, you give the Cavs their credit, but I just don't think, especially with that team, and we Jeff and I talked about this on the show, but the big guys being not necessarily the hardiest. I like Allen, I like Mobley, but standing up for a 6-7 game series against the Pistons and with, you know, Harden, Mitchell, it just seems tough. We'll see. It's not that they can't do it, but it was odd to me that they were favored kind of going into most of this until the Pistons took off to a lead. And I think Jeff kind of felt the same way.
2: Yeah, and the most encouraging thing that I've seen in the first three games is we still haven't played a full 60 minutes that we like not a perfect game, because obviously that's almost impossible, but we have not played our best game yet.
1: Right.
2: We haven't.
1: Yeah.
2: And if we put that together, it's Pistons in five, but tonight's a big one.
1: Yeah, no question. I mean, there's a massive difference psychologically between being up 3-1 and being tied 2-2. And, you know, like with Cleveland, like kind of like you said, there are a lot of things there where, you know, again, you do got to give the credit of their role players did step up at home. They are, you know, it's interesting. They won all their games in the first round at home. They've only won, you know, thus far at home, you know, during this series. So, like, if it truly does come down to, like, the home court, you know, advantage battle, Cleveland's likely to lose that one, you know, just, like, statistically speaking. But on top of that, like, you know, the like you said, the Pistons didn't play their best at home, you know, during this series. So, like, if it truly does come down to, like, the home court, you know, advantage battle, Cleveland's likely to lose that one, you know, just, like, statistically.

0: You know, it's like if they actually like execute on some of those little things, we're talking about the Pistons being up 3-0 right now. And so, you know, I know Cleveland, you know, I'm sure they're telling themselves a lot of the same things after those first couple of games. Oh, if we do this, like, you know, we win. But, you know, the reality of it is the reason why, you know, like the worry isn't really, you know, ultimately there is because I think all of us would probably agree. I just don't see the Cleveland Cavaliers being able to match or exceed the physicality and set the tone that way with this Pistons team throughout the series. And that's really the only way you're going to beat them. So I just don't see that.
1: Exactly. And they really faced one of the more physical teams in the Eastern Conference already in the Orlando Magic. So it's probably an improvement in the amount of talent and in maybe the expertise of these Cleveland Cavaliers players, but it's not an improvement on the intensity and the defense and the toughness. And like you said, I think those are the things that, unless you've got such a high level of those other things to exceed Detroit's toughness, you need to meet them at least at that toughness threshold and then also exceed them from a skill standpoint.
0: Yeah, and Donovan Mitchell is excellent, but it's like the Cleveland also needs to have, you know, like they also need their guys to be like the best players in this series. And it's like, I'm sorry, like I just don't see a world where Donovan Mitchell is going to outplay Cade Cunningham consistently throughout the series, especially both sides of the floor. What we've been seeing, you know, from like Cade scoring wise, obviously, you know, like the 3-point shooting has just gotten a lot more, you know, like reliable. I know it was a rough, you know, like game three, and, you know, like Cleveland's kind of been a team that is able to provide some shooting problems because for all the, you know, overall physicality issues they have, especially in the interior, they do have guys in Dean Wade and Jalen Tyson who do a really good job of guarding Cade Cunningham. But he's still been able to find a lot of his looks, obviously, and, you know, still overall been pretty good. But, like, he's second in scoring averages, you know, this playoffs, to Shai Gilgeous-Alexander. And so, you know, everything that he's been doing, I just, you know, a lot of times in the postseason, it does come down to who has the best player. And the Pistons are going to be winning that battle in a lot of series right now.
1: And that's why in the first series with Wagner going out, him guarding Cade was situationally a very good thing for Orlando because he had the size, he could keep up with them, and the other matchups didn't really suffer. They were able to shift guys around. Suggs is a good defender. They have a pretty good front court, pretty solid front court. With the Cavs, you still have to work around the fact that you're top two offensive players are those two undersized guards that have to guard somebody as well. So even if you've got Dean Wade on a Cade, then you've got somewhat favorable matchups for whoever else is out there, Duncan Robinson, Ausar Thompson, because you've got to put those guards, especially Harden, who's never been known for his defense, on somebody.
0: Yeah, and Harden, like in game, like especially like in game two, in that second half, he allowed the Pistons to go 7-for-7 on drives, you know, against him in that game, which is like I think I heard someone say that was like the first time in the, like, you know, since like stats have been counted that's happened in the postseason on a player. You know, it's just like there are like very exploitable matchups, you know, there to be had. It's just, you know, for one, you know, obviously can they find them consistently, but two, can they get guys outside of Cade that can join the party that can help make that happen? Because, you know, like we've seen, you know, it is normal for role players to rise and fall based on like whether they're at home or whether they're on the road, but like, you know, like Detroit does need someone to be able to bring that, and like, and that's kind of been like a major X factor in the postseason thus far, and like a big difference between wins and losses. You know, like when they haven't had guys like Danis Jenkins who have been able to get it going, you know, they've had a hard time getting a win. But, you know, like when they have gotten major contributions from those guys, the scoreboards look pretty, you know, like pretty distant. So that's going to be a pretty big X factor I'll be looking out for tonight for sure.
1: I imagine Harden turning to somebody in the locker room going, "Hey, I set a record," and then like putting his hand up to high five people, and they're like, "No, that's not that kind of record. It's not a good record to have."
0: He set multiple records that night. There was another stat from ESPN Insights where he broke the tie with Bob Cousy for the most games with 25% or less field goal percentage in postseason history. Like, That's not what you want to be known for.
1: Exactly. Well, we got to take a break, but I want to come back and talk about kind of the team building aspect of this, because the Cavs have been favored above the Pistons for most of the season.

0: But it's intriguing to see them match up in the playoffs. So we'll come back with Sean Murphy of the From Half Court podcast after the break. Stick with us. 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

0: Welcome back to Sports Intel with Ryan Walsh, presented by Collectibles Insurance Services. Coming back here with Sean Murphy. I think there were some snacks had on Eat What You Want Day here in studio. I took a bathroom break, but I feel like some of the wontons are gone. But coming back here with Sean Murphy, you know, I remember a conversation we had, Sean, about we talked right around the time that Kevin Durant was traded, and we were talking about kind of making the big swing. And the Cavs are one of those teams that made one of these kind of bigger swings. I mean, they've kind of progressively done that. They obviously did that with Mitchell, but that was doing it with a younger player and consolidating assets. Then now they did it with Harden, which – there's a lot of window talk around the Lions. Jeff and I don't really care for that, but it does, especially in the NBA, potentially affect your window when you're talking about going for a Harden. He's aged pretty well by NBA standards, but he's mm-hmm. not got a ton of years left. But I'm just curious how you take in kind of this Cleveland Cavaliers team, because they're doing something that the Pistons could have and some Pistons fans kind of pushed for. They wanted Durant. I heard some mutterings about Leonard around the trade deadline. This is of fans, not of the team actually wanting to do this. But I've always been in favor of doing what they're doing, which is build up that core, then kind of make some moves around the margins to improve. Don't necessarily consolidate your assets unless it really makes sense. But now we have a matchup of these two teams where one is very young and trending up, and the other is kind of seeing their window maybe dwindling here a little bit.
1: Yeah, and it's interesting because not only, you know, like Cleveland, they took like a very, you know, like somewhat calculated risk when you look at what they did with the Darius Garland, you know, for James Harden trade, because one could argue not only, you know, like did they, you know, like go out and get someone that's like 10 years older, but like they went out and they shrunk their own window. Like they said, like it's now or never with that type of move that they made. And, you know, there's kind of like the expectation, you know, like the wink, wink expectation whenever James Harden gets moved, there's always like a contract that follows. But, you know, based on, you know, like he's had like one really good performance here, you know, in this series, but otherwise he's had almost as many games, you know, like as he's played, you know, like where like just about half of them he's had, you know, like more turnovers and field goals made. And so, like, and the other thing with Cleveland is they are the only team in the NBA right now that's in the second apron, which, you know, like the second apron and the salary cap world, what it essentially means is you're, you know, like super expensive, you're over the salary cap, you're paying in the luxury tax, and you can't really do much to actually upgrade or improve. There's a lot of restrictions on the type of deals you can make. So for all intents and purposes, this is your team unless you shed significant salary, and they haven't necessarily proven to be good enough to, you know, like to command that, especially when like one of the big bets that they made was that Evan Mobley was going to be a lot better than he's been. A lot of people have talked about if this Cleveland team is going to be what they want it to be, Evan Mobley would have to be the best player, you know, like within the construct of this team, and that just hasn't materialized. Donovan Mitchell's a great player, but the farthest he's gotten in his career is the second round. And so, you know, like it's very much looking like this, that could be the same case for them. And then you could even look at the previous matchup in the playoffs here against the Orlando Magic. The Magic went and traded 4 first round picks for Desmond Bane to be where the Pistons are right now. And they're not. They're home. They were in the play-in, you know, and you could point out health. You could point out a lot of these things, but I think you can also look back to the fact that, you know, and to me, it's like, you know, you talk about the windows thing with the Lions. It's like it always comes back to, as long as like you have those franchise cornerstone pieces, like the, you know, like the Cades of the world, as long as you believe in like the Jared Goff, that he could be a Super Bowl caliber quarterback, like you have a chance. Your window is always open when you have someone like that. And so, like, yeah, the Pistons could very well still go out and make their swing at some point here soon. But what they've seen in the postseason here thus far is they already have enough to go very deep in the postseason. And that pragmatic, that slower approach is sometimes like the better move, because you can be like these teams like Orlando and Cleveland where you went out and made these massive deals where it just hasn't materialized the way that you've wanted it to. Even look at Philadelphia, all the splashy moves they've made all like over the years. They're second round merchants too. So I understand why fans want to see it. I appreciate the fun that comes with those types of transactions. But at the same time, the Pistons are already quite successful where they're at.
0: Exactly. A lot of great points in there. But one of the things that it made me think of is you're talking about Mobley, and I've always liked Mobley. I like his playing style. I think he's kind of underrated in the grand scheme of things. But like you said, there was a higher expectation there, especially when accompanied by some of the other asset consolidation that happened. But, you know, there's been a large discourse on a couple players because the other players in this young core that are going to hopefully factor into the future are Ausar Thompson and Jalen Duren, among others, but I'm going to focus on them for this bit because Thompson is obviously a premier defender. You highlighted that and what he did in that first series and what he's done all season, and that he's really kind of in the category of defensive player of the year finalist. But I think it's hard for people to appreciate his game and the impact that he has in the game because he's not just out there scoring. That's easy to compute. That's easy to look at the box score and understand. If you watch him play 82 games plus the playoffs, then you understand it a little bit better, like we do. But it makes me think of Mobley because Thompson's already kind of trending. Yes, he plays a slightly different position, but as far as his defensive prowess, he really has, to a degree, a higher offensive upside right now as far as trajectory than a Mobley, because we haven't really, Mobley's had a year or two more to figure that out, and he hasn't done that yet. Whereas Thompson, sure, we focus on the jumper, but there's a lot of other things offensively that he offers that he's kind of showcasing in the playoffs too.
1: Yeah, and I think Ausar has done like a really good job of finding ways to still be effective. And you know, like I think you know, like where like a lot of guys like the Ben Simmons of the world like have gotten themselves in trouble is they didn't adapt their game. You know, they saw the ways the teams are defending them, and they just couldn't find ways to still be effective. Whereas like Ausar has gotten really good at playing on the baseline. He's you know he's someone who's like more than willing to be like a screener. He's someone who can handle the ball and be a playmaker and like an effective passer. You know, and even you know. Like we've seen the flashes of him working on the jump shot, and you know we'll see if that ever you know like comes to fruition. You know, like to that it's something you can use game to game. But you know, it's definitely an interesting comparison because, like you said, it's like those are two kind of guys where it's like you know like defensively we see. You know, like we see the impact, like it is tangible, and people question, okay, but when's that going to translate into being like that like transcendent offensive star? And it's like, yeah, like the Pistons, like, you know, like they would definitely love if like Ausar could become like a, you know, like a 15 or 20 plus point a game night guy on top of like what he's doing on the other side of the ball. But it's like, the truth of the matter is like, I think he could still be like more than effective if like all those things don't necessarily like come to fruition. And like, unlike Evan Mobley, like, I don't think Ausar is going to be getting like a supermax contract where he's going to be cast to be like that premier number one option every single night. If he can be that second, you know, like a super reliable second or third option, that's great. But right now it's like, okay, he's just the best perimeter defender in the world, which is like definitely something that you don't take as like a consolation prize.
0: Exactly. And then that other piece in kind of those, because we're talking about that slow build, the young core, and obviously he's very young and presumably has a lot of growing that is in his profile here as far as his game goes, especially offensively, but maybe even defensively too, which is scary to think about because he can't
1: only 22.
0: Yeah, I mean because you would say, well, how much better can he get defensively? I'm just looking at kind of his instincts and his athletic profile that can grow, and so 22 he can grow. The other guy that's in that mix is obviously Jalen Duren, who's fallen under some heat a little bit in the playoffs. I feel like we're kind of going, what have you done for me lately? He had a very successful season, and then people are seeing the playoff numbers. There's also, you know, rumors that he might be a little hobbled too. But is that affecting your judgment of his, of his inclusion in this, or is it just, hey, he's a young guy, he's going to have to improve here, and he's going to be able to improve?
1: Yeah, I definitely think these are some of these, like, you know, like those first like licks, those like harsh realities that come with being high on a team scouting report when you talk about like preparing for a postseason. Jalen Duren did a lot of great things offensively during, you know, during the regular season, but you know, it became pretty evident that he was going to have to tighten up some of those things for it to actually translate, you know, to postseason play, especially when you go up against some of those, you know, better defensive teams. And, you know, like Orlando in particular was a really tough matchup for him, especially because they were so physical and had so many guys who could pack the paint and genuinely affect like what he was trying to do. Whereas here with like a Cleveland matchup, it's still really hard going up against Jared Allen and Evan Mobley, like two all defensive caliber guys. Evan Mobley won Defensive Player of the Year last year, but, you know, he's, you know, like Kenny Atkinson said it himself before game two. He said, you know, Jalen Duren is like, you know, pound for pound, like he's probably the strongest player in the NBA. And, you know, like the way he's able to set the tone physically and even like defensively, he's had a lot of matchups where he's really stood, you know, where he's really stepped up and the rebounding's gotten a lot better as, you know, like the postseason's gotten along too. So it's like, for me, I think he still found ways to contribute, still found ways to affect, you know, to impact winning positively. But then there's also the nights where, like, in game three, where, like, he had, like, some really, you know, like, really rough offensive foul calls, you know, during that, like, stretch in the second quarter where Cleveland was really able to balloon the lead, you know, going into halftime. And there's those little things where it's like, you know, if he's not scoring sometimes, it looks like he can be taken out of the game. But it's like, it's if he continues to, you know, like, do the things where he knows he can set the tone physically, where he knows that he could be a high-level rebounder, where he knows that he could be a really effective rim protector if he's just locked into those areas and not just worry about the offense, I think, you know, like, the rest will come. And, you know, I think he has shown some real resolve and some real poise as the offseason, as the postseason's gone on. And in that game seven in particular, I thought he played really well.
2: Exactly. And another guy that shows a lot of upside as far as skills go. He's got a pretty good handle for a big man. He's got the ability to pass kind of more so than you'd think for his size, and mm-hmm. along with all those other traditional traits that hopefully he can continue to build on. We got to get you out of here so you can watch the game, but what do you think the key to tonight is for the Pistons? And make sure to tell people where they can follow you as well.
1: Yeah, I think the number one key is going to be limiting the, you know, like limiting Cleveland shooting and, like, you know, like keeping this a close game throughout, because I think if they had to spend less time digging themselves out of a hole that they've gotten themselves in, I think that would be something that would, you know, like, be like a significant advantage for them. If they can keep it close and keep Cleveland uncomfortable, I think this, you know, I think that obviously just goes in their favor. But if you do want to see more coverage, be sure you follow myself at Sean Halfcourt on all social media platforms, but also be sure to go to YouTube, wherever you like to get your podcast, for the From Half Court podcast. So we'll be breaking down all the postseason happenings and everything going on with the Pistons and league wide. So thanks guys for having me, and looking forward to chatting here later in the playoffs.
2: Definitely. We got to have you back on. Sean's one of our go-to guys. Definitely follow him. He's got a lot of good knowledge, and he's now with the team. He's not with the Braves, in case people are still
3: we're
2: confused.
3: We're never going to let that go.
2: Yeah, I love it. I'm not good at letting things go like that. I inquired about somebody's favorite hoagie a year later after they had interviewed. That's not my strength. But no, be sure to follow Sean. It's great stuff, and hopefully we'll have more to talk about here, Sean, and we got more playoffs. I love that we just keep getting bonus series. I look at them all as just kind of a bonus, so a windfall here.
1: Yeah, it was fun to watch the lottery and actually have the Pistons still playing basketball. You know, it's fun to watch the chaos and not have to have any emotional or mental attachment to it.
2: Exactly. And they still might get a good player this year, because this is going to be a strong draft either way. So,
1: yeah,
2: but absolutely. That's a totally different discussion. But appreciate you coming on, Sean, and we'll talk to you again soon.
1: Thanks for having me, guys. Take care.
2: All right, you too. Thanks, Sean. Thanks to Sean Murphy. Appreciate him coming on and giving his insights here. And now we're going to turn our attention to baseball, basically, for the next two interviews. So we're going to have Zach Serdenek of the AA Erie Seawolves / Moon Mammoths / whatever else we can call them this year. Maybe we'll discuss that with Zach, and then we'll have Lance Parrish after him. But we'll talk to Zach after the break here. Stick with us. 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

0: 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We're happy to bring on this next guest, Zach Cerdanik. He's everywhere. I don't know how many hats he has at this given time. We'll have to have a Zach Cerdanik hat watch at some point in time, because all these guys that do play-by-play, I always admire them because they have a lot more knowledge than sometimes we give them credit for, that the average fan gives them credit for, because they have so much work to do to just transcribe the game for you, but they have to know so much of the process to get that to the fan. And even more so in Zach's new gig, but because I have a lot of questions for him in his new gig, because he was solo the last time I heard him. But before we do any of that, Zach, you know we like to celebrate the thing of the day, and this is a big one. We had National Beverage Day on Wednesday. Now we've got National Eat What You Want Day, which just means we get to choose our favorite meal. What's your favorite? Hey, I mean, hopefully you seem like a nice guy, Zach. You're not going to be on death row, but you know, what's your death row meal?
1: I mean, I'm a big steak guy, which is pretty basic. I did have a pretty good steak tonight, actually. And then this isn't necessarily a good combination. They don't necessarily go well together. But I guess my other go-to would be, I'm a huge fruit guy. So like strawberries, raspberries, that type of thing.
0: Interesting. So you would have that. Would that be like your dessert or your appetizer for the
1: Maybe like an appetizer. I don't know. Okay. I've never really thought of it. It's kind of a like basic question here. Sometimes people ask you like, what would be a last meal? But I've never really thought about it that much. So yeah, I guess that's probably where I would go.
0: Yeah, this one's very generic, because usually we'll have like favorite pie or favorite hoagie, right, or whatever. But since it's Eat What You Want Day, it's like, hey, when you're hungry, when you're saying, okay, I want to just have that comfort food, it's what do you turn to? What about, so you've been in a lot of different places, as I mentioned in kind of the intro. Do you have some favorite foods that you like because you're at a lot of different stadiums? You're not only at ballparks, but you're at basketball stadiums. You're in a bunch of different places. I'm always curious what the food's like in the press box that you have access to. The Tigers really focus on the food, and that's one of the reasons I like their broadcast.
1: Yeah, the Tigers, the press box at Comerica, press box food there is definitely good. I don't know. They kind of blur together, to be honest. Little Caesars Arena has really good press food. I did the Peach Bowl when I was a student at Michigan State. The press food at Mercedes-Benz in Atlanta was really, really good. But, yeah, I don't know that I can think of anything, like, super specific. I know when I was in the Cape League, when I was in school, there were some really unique food things there. We tried – one of the teams out there has a donut burger, and we tried them on our broadcast one time and, like, reviewed them live. That was not – that good, the one that we had anyways. It might have been different, but basically what it is it's a burger, and then there's like the donuts are the bun, but all they had left when we got it were like Boston cream donuts, and it was not very good with a burger. But there definitely are some unique food options across the world of sports, that's for sure.
0: Well, yeah, I do like that they go to the different ballparks on the main Tigers broadcast and try all the things. So it was on our mind for National Eat What You Want Day. But want to get your baseball takes here, because I listened to the game on Saturday. Erie's been playing very well, and there's going to be a little bit more focus, or should be a little bit more focus, on the minor leagues right now, because we're seeing more players from the minor leagues. We've kind of come into the season two or three seasons ago, we started focusing on the minor leagues, basically saying, hey, the Tigers aren't great right now, but you're going to be seeing these guys. And now we're seeing that come to fruition with guys like Kevin McGonigal and others that were in the minors at that point in time. But I'm curious how you're doing in your new gig and kind of taking in that job here, following our buddy Greg Gagne, and doing a great job. But man, I listened to that game on Saturday. Great game. Unfortunate result for the Seawolves, but you were doing yeoman's work there, Zach. You were doing the whole game. You didn't have any help.
1: Yeah, that was tough. It's the road and the home side of things is so different too, because on the road, I mean, both spots were doing a radio style broadcast because we have a radio deal here in Erie and in general on the iHeartRadio app. So we are radio style, but there's no TV element to it on the road. Whereas like at home, like, we've got the TV side, and it's a, like, that's where a lot of people are tuning in, is on the TV side. Whereas on the road, it's just the radio. And so it's an interesting difference. But yeah, it was a tough one, because they rallied and scored in the ninth against probably the best closer in the league, had only given up one run all year. And they rallied to tie the game. You thought they were going to tie their franchise record win streak at 10, and then you give up the walk-off, and it's it was tough. But overall, they've been playing really well. I mean, anytime when you can have a start of 2-10 and then rattle off 15 of your next 21, you feel really good about where you're at. It's a big series this week, though, with Richmond, who has got the best record of any team in the minor leagues right now. And so it's a really big series with them coming into Erie.
2: It's been very interesting baseball watching them, and obviously, you know, people aren't super excited about the Tigers because of the injuries. But one of the things that I do like to see, first of all, they're still in it. It's a long season, and but one of the things I do like to see is then some guys get some opportunities from these other levels. And Double A is usually a prime location. So I'm curious if, from what you've seen so far, there's anybody that you kind of got your eye on that that may be prone to get called up, because the Tigers are having to access the minor leagues kind of deeper and earlier than I think they'd probably prefer because of the injuries. But some of these guys that are coming up are performing pretty nicely too.
1: Yeah, it's interesting. I think the cop-out answer is the most likely guy I could see the quickest to the big leagues from the Erie roster right now is Tyler Owens, because he was there last year in the Tigers bullpen briefly. And I think that's one that I would say. I think that we've had some other pieces. Woosuck Go was our closer for a little bit. He's up in Toledo again now. He pitched with Korea in the World Baseball Classic. He was had struggled with control a little bit in AAA between last year and this year, and then he got sent to Erie and gave up one run in 20 innings of work and punched out 21 guys and walked two. He was outstanding, and I think that he's a guy. I think when you talk about prospects, bullpen guys, I feel like, tend to get opportunities quicker, and because there seems to be more movement in and out from the bullpen just as a whole across baseball. But overall, I think position players, there's some guys that have been tearing the cover off the ball. John Peck won Eastern League Player of the Week a couple of weeks ago. He had a great spring training as well. And so he's a guy that can do a lot of damage. Brett Callahan has been making some noise as well. Both of those guys are still younger. They're top 30 prospects, and those guys tend to take some time. But they are both college draft picks from a few years ago as well. And so they're working their way up and both having really good starts of the year.
2: Peck was the one that I thought you were going to say. That was the one that I kind of had in the back of my head in the previous. So for basically literally the whole time we were doing the minor league coverage, and it wasn't just minor leagues, it was minor leagues and major leagues mixed in. But I feel like for a solid 2 years, we had the name Haiyu Lee in the interview. It didn't matter who we interviewed. It was like 15 different people, and somehow we would get to Haiyu Lee. I swear he was mentioned more than like Tarek Skubal or Riley Green in the interviews, because we were focusing on different things. But Haiyu Lee came up a lot. I feel like John Peck may be the one to take over that mantle, because Lee's in the majors now. We've kind of forgotten about him, even though he's kind of starting out fresh there. He's done some nice things up there. But I'm curious if John Peck is going to be that, because that was a name that got brought up a lot during the spring training, and people kind of keeping an eye on him, that are guys that watch the minor leagues. And he is playing very well at a position where they're obviously having some issues keeping people healthy.
1: Yeah, he profiles really well as an elite defender, which is interesting because at the start of the year he struggled a lot defensively the first couple of weeks, trying to get his timing right, trying to figure out where things were at. He made a few more errors than you would have expected for a guy that has a 60 grade fielding on MLB Pipeline. Like, he's somebody that can definitely field it, and he's starting to get more and more comfortable the past few weeks. And then his series that he had the last homestand 2 weeks ago, he was outstanding. He had 10 of 19 with four doubles and four homers. Like, that'll certainly play. And he backed it up with a pretty good series on the road against Harrisburg this past week as well. And so I definitely think that there's a chance that he can work his way up there. I think that, like you said, he had a really good spring. A lot of people were talking about him before And he's been a huge part of this Erie squad so far.
2: Yeah, I'm excited to see what he does. I have one more name to run by you, but we'll take a quick break. And then I'm curious how you've taken in, because he was the starting pitcher on Saturday, Kenny Surowa, because he was a guy that I followed here in West Michigan, and I always like a guy with a knuckleball. So we got to talk about the guy with the knuckleball. We'll talk to Zach Serdenek after the break. Stick with us. 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